This is Akashvani, the news read by Nina Arakel. The mortal remains of 15 Indian tourists who lost their lives in a boat tragedy near Phu Quoc Island in Vietnam arrived in Mumbai last night. The victims were flown from Ho Chi Minh City on a Vietnam Airlines flight after Indian diplomatic missions coordinated the repatriation process with Vietnamese authorities. State governments of Tamil Nadu, Andhra Pradesh and Kerala have been asked to coordinate with the bereaved families for the onward transportation of the bodies to their hometowns. Indian Embassy in Vietnam also expressed gratitude to the Vietnamese authorities for their support during the rescue, identification and repatriation process following the tragedy. A speedboat carrying 32 Indian tourists and 4 local crew members capsized off Phu Quoc Island in Vietnam on Friday, leaving 15 tourists dead. 16 survivors have also returned to India and one tourist remains hospitalized in Vietnam. A fishing trawler that had gone missing off the West Bengal coast earlier this month has been found capsized in the Bay of Bengal, with 9 fishermen confirmed dead and 6 others still missing. The trawler had left Sankarpur Sea Harbour on the 2nd of July with 15 fishermen on board. Contact with the vessel had been lost since the 5th of July. A joint search operation by the Coast Guard, Indian Navy and state agencies located the capsized trawler in the Bay of Bengal on Sunday. 9 decomposed bodies were recovered from the cabin of the vessel. 6 persons are still missing. The bodies have been brought to Sitarampur in South 24 Parganas district and kept at Katapukur Morgue for identification. Blood samples have been collected from family members for DNA matching. State Fisheries Minister Rajesh Matho said the state government stands with the bereaved families and assured that the bodies will be handed over after DNA identification and completion of legal formalities. President Draupadi Murmu, Vice President C.P. Radhakrishnan and Prime Minister Narendra Modi have expressed grief over the tragedy. They conveyed condolences to the families of the deceased and wished a speedy recovery to those injured. The Prime Minister has announced an extra of 2 lakh rupees from the Prime Minister's National Relief Fund for the next of kin of each deceased and 50,000 rupees for the injured. India has officially launched its campaign for election as a non-permanent member of the United Nations Security Council, UNSC, for the 2028-29 term. Launching India's candidature at the UN headquarters in New York, External Affairs Minister Dr. S. Jaishankar said the world is facing growing conflict and instability, making the role of the United Nations more critical than ever. He unveiled India's Shanti Vision, securing holistic advancement through norms, trust and integrity as the country's guiding approach to promoting global peace, security and equitable development. Highlighting India's credentials, Dr. Jaishankar said India has contributed nearly 3 lakh personnel to about 50 UN peacekeeping missions since the organization's inception and currently has over 4,300 personnel serving in 10 UN peacekeeping missions. U.S. President Donald Trump has announced that the United States will reinstate a blockade on Iranian shipping in the Strait of Hormuz and impose a 20% charge on cargo transiting the strategic waterway to cover the cost of maritime security in a post on Truth Social.

President Trump said the blockade would apply only to Iranian ships and vessels trading with Iran. Indian men's cricket team will take on host England in the first one-day international of a three-match series at Edgbaston in Birmingham today. The match will begin at 3:30 p.m. Indian time. Veterans Virat Kohli and Rohit Sharma return to strengthen the Indian squad, while pace spearhead Jasprit Bumrah also makes his comeback. And that is the end of this news bulletin.

0: for election as a non-permanent member of the United Nations Security Council, UNSC, for the 2028-29 term. Launching India's candidature at the UN headquarters in New York, External Affairs Minister Dr. S. Jaishankar said, the world is facing growing conflict and instability, making the role of the United Nations more critical than ever.
1: As a candidate, it is natural that member states would like to understand what India brings to the table. One part of that is our vision of the priorities that the world and the United Nations must address. The other is a track record which enables the international community to make its own judgment. Let me address the priorities first. As we contemplate the global order, India's focus will be on working for a secure, peaceful and equitable world.
0: Highlighting India's credentials, Dr. Jaishankar said India has contributed nearly 3 lakh personnel to about 50 UN peacekeeping missions since the organization's inception.
1: Peacekeeping has been a crucial element of maintenance of international peace and security since the very inception of the United Nations. And India has always been in the forefront of discharging that responsibility. Our cumulative contribution is nearly 300,000 deployments in about 50 missions worldwide. Currently, we have 4,300 personnel across 10 of the 11 active missions. As we all know, most of these missions are in Africa. Few countries would have our experience in preparing peacekeeping to be future ready.
0: If elected, India will serve a 2-year term beginning in 2028. India has previously served 8 terms as a non-permanent member of the Security Council, most recently in 2021-22. The mortal remains of 15 Indian tourists who lost their lives in a boat tragedy near the Phu Quoc Island in Vietnam arrived in Mumbai last night. The victims were flown from Ho Chi Minh City on a Vietnam Airlines flight after Indian diplomatic missions coordinated the repatriation process with Vietnamese authorities. State governments of Tamil Nadu, Andhra Pradesh and Kerala have been asked to coordinate with the bereaved families for the onward transportation of the bodies to their hometowns. Indian Embassy in Vietnam has also expressed gratitude to the Vietnamese authorities for their support during the rescue, identification and repatriation process following the tragedy. A fishing trawler that had gone missing off the West Bengal coast earlier this month has been found capsized in the Bay of Bengal, with 9 fishermen confirmed dead and 6 others still missing. We have more from a correspondent.
2: The fishing trawler FP Mark Ali had left the Digha Shankarpur fishing harbour in Purbo Medinipur on the 2nd of July with 15 fishermen on board. Contact with the vessel was lost after the 5th of July. A joint search operation by the Indian Coast Guard, the Navy and state agencies continued for several days. The capsized trawler was finally located on Saturday afternoon off the Kakdip coast in South 24 Parganas. 9 decomposed bodies were recovered from the cabin of the vessel, while 6 fishermen are still missing. Search operations are continuing in the surrounding waters. The bodies were brought to Kakdip and later shifted to the Katapukur morgue in South 24 Parganas. Since the bodies are in the decomposed condition, DNA identification is being carried out and blood samples have been collected from the family members of all 15 fishermen. West Bengal Fisheries Minister Rajesh Mahato has assured the bereaved families that the state government will provide all possible support. The bodies will be handed over to their respective families after DNA confirmation and completion of all legal formalities. Shondip Dashgupta, Akashvani News, Kolkata.
0: President Draupadi Murmu, Vice President C.P. Radhakrishnan and Prime Minister Narendra Modi have expressed grief over the tragedy. They conveyed condolences to the families of the deceased and wished a speedy recovery to those injured. The Prime Minister has announced an ex gratia of 2 lakh rupees from the Prime Minister's National Relief Fund for the next of kin of each deceased and 50,000 rupees for the injured. India's largest global textile event, Bharat Tex 2026, is commencing at Bharat Mandapam in New Delhi today. Union Textiles Minister Giriraj Singh will inaugurate the event. Inspired by Prime Minister Narendra Modi's 5F vision, farm to fiber, to factory to fashion to foreign, Bharat Tex 2026 aims at evolving into a premier platform for business, investment, sourcing, innovation, policy dialogue and strategic partnerships across the textile value chain. We have a report.
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1: 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For quick news updates around the clock, follow us on X handle at AIR News Alerts. And for details of stories and more, log on to our website www.newsonair.gov.in and download News on AIR app. United States launched strikes on Iran for the third consecutive night, marking a new escalation in the resumption of hostilities. U.S. Central Command CENTCOM said the strikes will continue, imposing a heavy cost on Iranian forces and degrade the ability to attack innocent civilians and commercial shipping in the Strait of Hormuz. U.S. President Donald Trump threatened to destroy Peak X Mountain, a deeply buried nuclear site near Natanz, where Western intelligence suspects Iran is building an undeclared enrichment facility. We have more from a correspondent.
2: U.S. President has announced that the United States will reinstate a blockade on Iranian shipping in the Strait of Hormuz and impose a 20% charge on cargo transiting the strategic waterway to cover the cost of maritime security. In a post on Truth Social, President Trump said the blockade would apply only to Iranian ships and vessels trading with Iran. He added the Hormuz Strait is open and will remain open with or without Iran. He assured that commercial traffic from other countries would continue to have free passage. The U.S. military said it will resume the blockade of Iranian ports from tonight. Iran has rejected the U.S. move, asserting its authority over the Strait of Hormuz. Tehran said that it will not, under any circumstances, allow the U.S. to interfere in the management of the Strait of Hormuz. Komudi Parikh, Akashvani News, Delhi.
1: An Indian crew member was killed and 6 others were wounded after 2 United Arab Emirates tankers were struck by Iranian cruise missiles while transiting through the Strait of Hormuz. UAE's Defense Ministry said the tankers, the Mombasa and the Al Bahia, were targeted in the southern lane of the Strait of Omani territorial waters. The dead crew member was aboard the Mombasa tanker. Of the 8 wounded, 4 were seriously injured. 6 of the wounded were Indian nationals and 2 were Ukrainian nationals. Iran-backed Houthi rebels in Yemen said they launched missiles and drones at Saudi Arabia's Abha International Airport yesterday. This comes as a retaliation for previous airstrikes on Sana'a International Airport in Yemen, which they allege were conducted by Riyadh yesterday. No casualties were reported, but the attacks marked an escalation not seen since a Saudi-led coalition struck Houthi-controlled areas several years ago. Saudi Arabian officials did not immediately respond about the airstrikes in Yemen. Houthi military spokesman Brigadier General Yahya Sari has warned airlines against flying through Saudi airspace, saying these warnings should be taken seriously until the blockade on Sana'a International Airport is lifted. India Meteorological Department IMD has forecast heavy to very heavy rainfall over Bihar and Odisha today. Heavy rainfall over these regions is expected to continue till tomorrow. Parts of Northeast India, Chhattisgarh, Jharkhand, West Bengal and Sikkim are also likely to receive moderate to heavy rainfall during the day. According to the Met Department, thunderstorms accompanied by lightning and gusty winds are also expected today over parts of Andaman and Nicobar Islands, Andhra Pradesh, Jammu and Kashmir, Ladakh, Bihar, Gangetic, West Bengal, Jharkhand, Sikkim, Karnataka and Odisha. IMD also predicted heat wave conditions today at places over coastal Andhra Pradesh. Meanwhile, parts of the national capital received light showers this morning. In Odisha, the sacred Nomo Jobono Darshan of Lord Jagannath, Lord Balbhadra and Devi Subhadra will be held today at the Sri Jagannath Temple in Puri, marking the first public appearance of the sibling deities after a fortnight-long Onosoro period. The deity is believed to have recuperated from the ceremonial illness following Snan Purnima, will be unveiled in the rejuvenated youthful form before lakhs of devotees expected to gather from across the country. The temple administration, district authorities and police

0: have put in place elaborate security, crowd management and traffic arrangements to ensure a smooth and orderly darshan. The Namo Jau Bono Darshan marks the culmination of the pre-Rath Yatra rituals and heralds the commencement of the world-renowned Rath Yatra, which will be celebrated on Thursday with the ceremonial journey of the Holy Trinity to the Sri Gundicha Temple. Indian women cricket team scripted history when they registered one of the biggest victories in the Test history against England at the Lord's yesterday. Visitors India handed a massive defeat to the host by 270 runs in the first ever women's Test at Lord's yesterday to clinch the one-off Test series. Defending a daunting target of 457, India bowled out England at 186 on the final day. The win extended India's impressive record in red ball cricket, marking the seventh victory in the last 11 tests, while preserving the unbeaten record in women's tests in England. Union Sports Minister Mansukh Mandavia has congratulated Indian women's cricket team on becoming the first ever women's team to win a test match at the Lord's. In a social media post, Mr. Mandavia said, "A commanding 270-run victory over England makes this achievement even more special." Congratulatory messages poured in for the Indian women's team, with Union Ministers Piyush Goyal, Kiran Rijiju and Jyotiraditya Scindia joining the Board of Control for Cricket in India in extending the wishes to the team. Indian men's cricket team will take on host England in the first one-day international of a three-match series at Edgbaston in Birmingham today. The match will begin at 3:30 p.m. Indian time. Veterans Virat Kohli and Rohit Sharma return to strengthen the Indian squad, while pace spearhead Jasprit Bumrah also makes his comeback. India will be looking to bounce back after T20 international series defeats against Ireland and England. And now for a look at today's newspapers, it's over to Nina Arakkal.
1: Thank you, Abhishek. Hindustan Times, quoting the Supreme Court, says citizenship must be determined through fair, lawful process. India's women conquer Lords with historic win, reports the Pioneer. The Asian Age, in its editorial piece, Resilience Wins at Wimbledon, says that it is said of great players that they find the way to victory, which is exactly what Jannik Sinner did in retaining his title at Wimbledon. Having dealt with an almighty scare in the first round from the virtually unknown Miomir Kecmanovic, who took him to five sets, the Italian became the first man in 48 years to survive and win the cup at London's SW19. Resilience has been the remarkable quality in Sinner's journey to a fifth Grand Slam in the final. And finally, Amar Chitra Katha, set to launch Hindustan Aeronautics Limited, HAL, comic book, reports Hindustan Times. And with that, it's back to you, Abhishek.
0: Thank you, Nina. And now, before we end the bulletin, the headlines once again. India officially launches its campaign for election as non-permanent member of UN Security Council for 2028-29 term. Mortal remains of 15 Indian tourists killed in Vietnam boat tragedy arrive in Mumbai. Bodies of 9 fishermen recovered after the trawler sinks off West Bengal coast. US launches strikes on Iran for the third consecutive night. President Donald Trump reinstates blockade on Iranian shipping in Strait of Hormuz. IMD forecasts heavy rainfall in Bihar and Odisha today. And in cricket, India script history at Lord's in London with 270-run win over England in a one-off women's test. And with that, we end the morning news. Have a nice day.

0: Our focus will be on working for a secure, peaceful and equitable world.
1: Highlighting India's credentials, Dr. Jaishankar said, India has contributed nearly 3 lakh personnel to about 50 UN peacekeeping missions since the organization's inception. If elected, India will serve a 2-year term beginning in 2028. India has previously served 8 terms as a non-permanent member of the Security Council, most recently in 2021-22. The mortal remains of 15 Indian tourists who lost their lives in a boat tragedy near Phu Quoc Island in Vietnam arrived in Mumbai last night. The victims were flown from Ho Chi Minh City on Vietnam Airlines flight after Indian diplomatic missions coordinated the repatriation process with Vietnamese authorities. State governments of Tamil Nadu, Andhra Pradesh and Kerala have been asked to coordinate with the bereaved families of the onward transportation of the bodies to their hometowns. Indian Embassy in Vietnam also expressed gratitude to the Vietnamese authorities for their support during the rescue, identification and repatriation process following the tragedy. A fishing trawler that had gone missing off the West Bengal coast earlier this month has been found capsized in the Bay of Bengal, with 9 fishermen confirmed dead and 6 others still missing. President Draupadi Murmu, Vice President C.P. Radhakrishnan and Prime Minister Narendra Modi have expressed grief over the tragedy. They conveyed condolences to the families of the deceased and wished a speedy recovery to those injured. The Prime Minister has announced an ex gratia of 2 lakh rupees from the Prime Minister's National Relief Fund for the next of kin of each deceased and 50,000 rupees for the injured. The National Testing Agency, NTA, has activated the NEET UG 2026 re-exam OMR sheets and recorded responses for the candidates on the official website neet.nta.nic.in. NTA said that candidates can log in using their application number and compare their marked answers with what the scanner reads. If something doesn't match, candidates may select the question and tick their claimed option and submit a challenge on payment of non-refundable processing fee of 200 rupees. The agency has clarified that the fee will be refunded if the challenge is upheld. United States launched strikes on Iran for the 3rd consecutive night, marking a new escalation in the resumption of hostilities. U.S. Central Command, CENTCOM, said the strikes will continue imposing a heavy cost on Iranian forces and degrade their ability to attack innocent civilians and commercial shipping in the Strait of Hormuz. U.S. President has announced that the United States will reinstate a blockade on Iranian shipping in the Strait of Hormuz and impose a 20% charge on cargo transiting the strategic waterway to cover the cost of maritime security. In Odisha, the sacred Navojovano Darshan of Lord Jagannath, Lord Balabhadra and Devi Subhadra is being held today at the Sri Jagannath Temple in Puri, marking the first public appearance of sibling deities after the fortnight-long Ansarno period. And that is the end of the news bulletin.
2: গানে কথায় গোল্ডেন সময়, আপনি শুনছেন 100.1 FM গোল্ড, 100.1 FM গোল্ড, FM গোল্ড. মন কাড়া কথা আর মন মাতানো গান শুনছেন মনের মেলোডি 100.1 FM গোল্ডে, মনের মেলোডি.

0: victims were flown from Ho Chi Minh City on a Vietnam Airlines flight after Indian diplomatic missions coordinated the repatriation process with Vietnamese authorities. A fishing trawler that had gone missing off the West Bengal coast earlier this month has been found capsized in the Bay of Bengal, with 9 fishermen confirmed dead and 6 others still missing. President, Vice President and Prime Minister have expressed grief over the tragedy. They conveyed condolences to the families of the deceased and wished a speedy recovery to those injured. The Prime Minister has announced an ex gratia of 2 lakh rupees from the Prime Minister's National Relief Fund for the next of kin of each deceased and 50,000 rupees for the injured. India's largest global textile event, Bharat Tex 2026, is commencing at Bharat Mandapam in New Delhi today. The event aims at evolving into a premier platform for business, investment, sourcing, innovation, policy, dialogue and strategic partnerships across the textile value chain. In Odisha, the sacred Navajovana Darshan of Lord Jagannath, Lord Balabhadra and Devi Subhadra will be held today at the Sri Jagannath Temple in Puri, marking the first public appearance of the sibling deities after the fortnight-long Onusora period. United States launched strikes on Iran for third consecutive night, marking a new escalation in the resumption of hostilities. U.S. Central Command, CENTCOM, said the strikes will continue imposing a heavy cost of Iranian forces and degrade their ability to attack innocent civilians and commercial shipping in the Strait of Hormuz. U.S. President Donald Trump threatened to destroy Pickaxe Mountain, a deeply buried nuclear site near Natanz, where Western intelligence suspects Iran is building an undeclared enrichment facility, a report.
1: U.S. President has announced that the United States will reinstate a blockade on Iranian shipping in the Strait of Hormuz and impose a 20% charge on cargo transiting the strategic waterway to cover the cost of maritime security. In a post on Truth Social, President Trump said the blockade would apply only to Iranian ships and vessels trading with Iran. He added the Hormuz Strait is open and will remain open with or without Iran. He assured that commercial traffic from other countries would continue to have free passage. The U.S. military said it will resume the blockade of Iranian ports from tonight. Iran has rejected the U.S. move, asserting its authority over the Strait of Hormuz. Tehran said that it will not, under any circumstances, allow the U.S. to interfere in the management of the Strait of Hormuz. Komudi Parikh, Akashwani News, Delhi.
0: India Junior Women's Under-21 Hockey Team will take on Belgium today. And that is the end of this news bulletin.

0: Good morning. This is Akashvani and I am Abhishek Mukhopadhyay with the World News. The headlines. India officially launches its campaign for election as non-permanent member of UN Security Council for 2028-29 term. Mortal remains of 15 Indian tourists killed in Vietnam war tragedy arrive in Mumbai. US launches strikes on Iran for the third consecutive night. President Donald Trump reinstates blockade on Iranian shipping in Strait of Hormuz. Global crude oil prices surge sharply after US President's decision. And in cricket, India script history at Lord's in London with 270-run win over England in one-off women's test. India has officially launched its campaign for election as a non-permanent member of the United Nations Security Council UNSC for the 2028-29 term. Launching India's candidates at the UN headquarters in New York, External Affairs Mr. Dr. S. Jaishankar said, the world is facing growing conflict and instability, making the role of the United Nations more critical than ever.
1: As a candidate, it is natural that member states would like to understand what India brings to the table. One part of that is our vision of the priorities that the world and the United Nations must address. The other is a track record which enables the international community to make its own judgment. Let me address the priorities first. As we contemplate the global order, India's focus will be on working for a secure, peaceful and equitable world.
0: Highlighting India's credentials, Dr. Jaishankar said, India has contributed nearly 3 lakh personnel to about 50 UN peacekeeping missions since the organization's inception.
1: Peacekeeping has been a crucial element of maintenance of international peace and security since the very inception of the United Nations. And India has always

0: been in the forefront of discharging that responsibility. Our cumulative contribution is nearly 300,000 deployments in about 50 missions worldwide. Currently, we have 4,300 personnel across 10 of the 11 active missions. As we all know, most of these missions are in Africa. Few countries would have our experience in preparing peacekeeping to be future ready.
1: If elected, India will serve a two-year term beginning in 2028. India has previously served 8 terms as a non-permanent member of the Security Council, most recently in 2021-22. The mortal remains of 15 Indian tourists who lost their lives in a boat tragedy near Phu Quoc Island in Vietnam arrived in Mumbai last night. The victims were flown from Ho Chi Minh City on a Vietnam Airlines flight after Indian diplomatic missions coordinated the repatriation process with Vietnamese authorities. State governments of Tamil Nadu, Andhra Pradesh and Kerala have been asked to coordinate with the bereaved families for the onward transportation of the bodies to their hometowns. Indian Embassy in Vietnam also expressed gratitude to the Vietnamese authorities for their support during the rescue, identification and repatriation process following the tragedy. India's largest global textile event, Bharat Tex 2026, is commencing at Bharat Mandapam in New Delhi today. Union Textiles Minister Giriraj Singh will inaugurate the event. Inspired by Prime Minister Narendra Modi's 5F vision, farm to fiber to factory to fashion to foreign, Bharat Tex 2026 aims at evolving into a premier platform for business, investment, sourcing, innovation, policy dialogue and strategic partnerships across the textile value chain. This is Akashvani and you're listening to The World News. We bring you the top international news and updates from around the globe. United States launched strikes on Iran for the third consecutive night, marking a new escalation in the resumption of hostilities. U.S. Central Command CENTCOM said the strikes will continue imposing a heavy cost on Iranian forces and degrade the ability to attack innocent civilians and commercial shipping in the Strait of Hormuz. U.S. President Donald Trump threatened to destroy Pickaxe Mountain, a deeply buried nuclear site near Natanz, where Western intelligence suspects Iran is building an undeclared enrichment facility. We have more from a correspondent.
2: U.S. President has announced that the United States will reinstate a blockade on Iranian shipping in the Strait of Hormuz and impose a 20% charge on cargo transiting the strategic waterway to cover the cost of maritime security. In a post on Truth Social, President Trump said the blockade would apply only to Iranian ships and vessels trading with Iran. He added the Hormuz Strait is open and will remain open with or without Iran. He assured that commercial traffic from other countries would continue to have free passage. The U.S. military said it will resume the blockade of Iranian ports from tonight. Iran has rejected the U.S. move, asserting its authority over the Strait of Hormuz. Tehran said that it will not, under any circumstances, allow the U.S. to interfere in the management of the Strait of Hormuz. Komudi Parikh, Akashvani News, Delhi.
1: Global crude oil prices surged sharply after U.S. President Donald Trump announced that the U.S. would reimpose a blockade on Iranian ports, raising concerns over supplies to the Strait of Hormuz. Brent crude, the international benchmark, jumped 9.6% to settle at $83.30 a barrel, while U.S. benchmark West Texas Intermediate rose about 9.4% to close at $78.14 a barrel. Both benchmarks recorded the biggest single-day gains in several years. The rally comes amid renewed tensions between Washington and Tehran and disruptions to shipping through the Strait of Hormuz, fueling concerns over energy supplies. Iran-backed Houthi rebels in Yemen said they launched missiles and drones at Saudi Arabia's Abha International Airport yesterday. This comes as a retaliation for previous airstrikes on Sana'a International Airport in Yemen, which they allege were conducted by Riyadh yesterday. No casualties were reported, but the attacks marked an escalation not seen since a Saudi-led coalition struck Houthi-controlled areas several years ago. Saudi Arabian officials did not immediately respond about the airstrikes in Yemen. Houthi military spokesman Brigadier General Yasari has warned airlines against flying through Saudi airspace, saying these warnings should be taken seriously until the blockade on Sana'a International Airport is lifted. Indian women cricket team scripted history when they registered one of the biggest victories in the Test history against England at the Lords yesterday. Visitors India handed a massive defeat to the hosts by 270 runs in the first ever women's test at Lord's yesterday to clinch the one-off test series. Defending a

Hunting target of 457, India bowled out England at 186 on the final day. The win extended India's impressive record in red ball cricket, marking the seventh victory in the last 11 tests, while preserving the unbeaten record in women's tests in England. Union Sports Minister Mansukh Mandavia has congratulated Indian women's cricket team on becoming the first ever women's team to win a test match at the Lord's. In a social media post, Mr. Mandavia said, "A commanding 270-run victory over England makes this achievement even more special." Congratulatory messages poured in for the Indian women's team, with Union Ministers Piyush Goyal, Kiran Rijiju and Jyotiraditya Scindia joining the Board of Control for Cricket in India in extending the wishes to the team. Indian men's cricket team will take on host England in the first One Day International of a three-match series at Edgbaston in Birmingham today. The match will begin at 3:30 p.m. Indian time. Veterans Virat Kohli and Rohit Sharma return to strengthen the Indian squad, while pace spearhead Jasprit Bumrah also makes his comeback. India will be looking to bounce back after T20 international series defeats against Ireland and England. The Shubman Gill-led side will play the second ODI in Cardiff on Thursday, while the third and final match of the series will be held at Lord's on the 19th of this month. Indian Junior Women's Under-21 hockey team will take on Belgium today at the Lillooshall National Sports Centre in England in the final match of the United Kingdom Exposure Tour. The Indian side will be aiming to end the tour on a winning note after bouncing back with an impressive 2-0 victory over England Under-21 team. Earlier, India held the USA Under-21 side to a 1-1 draw before narrowly losing 3-2 in the shootout. And now, before we close, here are the highlights of the bulletin. India officially launches its campaign for election as non-permanent member of UN Security Council for 2020-29 term. Mortal remains of 15 Indian tourists killed in Vietnam boat tragedy arrive in Mumbai. US launches strikes on Iran for the third consecutive night. President Donald Trump reinstates blockade on Iranian shipping in the Strait of Hormuz. Global crude oil prices surge sharply after US President's decision. And in cricket, India script history at Lord's in London with 270-run win over England in a one-off women's test. And that is the end of this World News Bulletin.

And with the news read, the biggest stars of Hollywood have just landed in Mumbai in India to promote their movies. It was really a striking difference what you could see from all over the world. All of a sudden, they decided to come into India. Tom Holland, Matt Damon and Christopher Nolan arrived for the Odyssey's grand India premiere. And at the same time, Tom Holland also goes big with his Spider-Man. The Spider-Man comes into the gateway of India and makes the Indian hearts really rise to the occasion. That's what they did all the time. They were really happening. What is going on? The entire Mumbai joined the Hollywood's elite premiere circuit. For decades, major Hollywood premieres were reserved for a handful of international cities. This year, Mumbai has earned its place on that exclusive list. Hi, I'm Subarna. Welcome to the Morning Buzz, and the entire buzz is all about this particular news, and people are so excited. The production company selected Mumbai is one of the official shops for the Odyssey's worldwide promotional tour. We know that it's being released on the 17th, and people are looking forward to see that, placing it alongside for London, Paris and New York. So the premiere is being held at one of the biggest auditoriums in Mumbai, and Christopher Nolan, the producer, Emma Thomas, Tom Holland and Matt Damon are attending these celebrations. Now, this decision highlights India's growing significance as one of the largest world's movie markets. In fact, this recognition should have come years before, because there is no doubt. If you also take the the count of the religious movies that goes on in every region, whether it's Bengali, Tamil, Telugu, Gujarati or perhaps any film from any other state, whether it's Marathi, even Mumbai and of course Bollywood. In total, if you take it, there are like thousands of movies that are released every year. But for Hollywood directors enjoying the kind of loyal following in India that Christopher Nolan does, because all his movies have been such big hits, films like Inception, Interstellar, Dunkirk, Tenet, Oppenheimer have consistently attracted massive audiences across the Indian cinemas. And Indian moviegoers have embraced Nolan's storytelling type because it is worth it, making his films major theatrical events. And he says the Odyssey that is coming up is one of his greatest creations, and I'm sure a lot of people all over the world is waiting to watch that. And speaking during the Mumbai premiere, he thanked the audiences for their overwhelming support, calling them the first real audience to experience the Odyssey. And the enthusiastic response inside the theatre reflected the excitement surrounding the long-awaited India visit. Of course, the global star power with Matt Damon, one of my favorites as well, and Tom Holland, the worldwide fan appeal. He's known globally as a Spider-Man. He received an enthusiastic welcome from fans after arriving in Mumbai, and his warm namaste greeting quickly went viral across the social media. I'm sure you must have watched it as well. And Matt Damon, who plays the Odyssey in the film Odysseus, also expressed gratitude to the Indian audiences. But the combination of an Oscar-winning filmmaker to internationally loved stars has transformed the event into one of the year's biggest entertainment stories in India. I'm waiting, when are they coming to the real art area of the country, which is the city of joy. I'm really waiting for that day when they decide to take their flight to the eastern part of this country, and I'm looking forward to such celebrations here in this city as well. And I'm sure people like me, who is all around there listening to me, is going to be having the same sentiment as I do. All right, music for you coming up. The first, this is Z-Bop, and this is a song which says Over and Over Again. First coming up only with Subarna. You're on FM Gold. Welcome to the Morning Buzz. There's so many other things buzzing all around us, and I hope to cover them, at least try to cover most of them.

So when I was seeing Christopher Nolan and Tom Holland and everybody having this beautiful chai, which is next to one of the most beautiful restaurants, very close to the Gateway of India, very famous for its vegetarian food and its chai and this masala chai that they were having, it was quite interesting. And I was thinking, are you sure you're not going to come to the City of Joy, the city of place where it gives you the best of food? It's the sixth best food in the world. Oh yes, it is. Next time I'll try and put a word on them, at least the organizers, to come in. But here is that what I'm talking about. If I'm a Bong and I'm living in the City of Joy and I don't talk about food, just can't be. In Kolkata, the first thing that comes into your mind the moment people land in from outside and the first dish that they think of is the biryani. Biryani plus what is equal to a great love. I can't explain that what, that question mark, is because it really comes with a lot of perfection. Now, biryani plus, it could be one of those chicken chops. It could be something else for you. But if you are going through a heartbreak, drown your sorrow in biryani. If it is a promotion, if it is a proposal, if it is a Tuesday, it doesn't matter because it's always biryani. In Kolkata, this fragrant one-pot wonder isn't just food, it's therapy, celebration and a love language, all steamed together under the sealed lid. And this city doesn't really order biryani so much as to share emotions with it the way one might do with an old friend. And that friendship has a lot of layers in it, quite literally, with foodies going beyond the rice and meat to build entire feasts around it. One chap, serving of raita, one spoon of chutney at a time, you know. So what do you love, you know, pairing with your biryani? That is what has become the biggest thing in this city. Why? Because of football. The love of football, many restaurants have had a major sales trigger compared to, you know, even cricket. This FIFA World Cup has brought in a lot of people and asking for the best of food when you want to enjoy. Oh, my team has won, I got to have biryani. My team has lost, I will have biryani. You know, the stronger business that these people have created all over that, and they are really doing it. They also seen a rise in the late night orders when especially the matches are on. So what is the popular pairings that you want to do? Either it's a chicken chop, ooh, so many love signs that keeps coming in, the mutton pasanda, rasala, bundi rai,

than chilled cola. If you're not on a Tuesday diet, trust me, I'm also feeling hungry when I'm, you know, reading this article about. I just love to read it because that's what exactly it's coming with. What are you going to pair up with biryani? It doesn't matter. It's biryani. And you just love it. Bongs just love the feel of that food, the name of the food that comes into your mind. In the moment it touches your lips, oh, the feeling is awesome. I just want to get back to music. I just can't take it anymore. It's so much of that food thing that keeps cropping up. This is Vanessa Williams coming up.

I really can't say which one is best, but all I can tell you is that every day something or the other is happening which looks so interesting. The shadi of Taylor Swift and Travis Kelce is why I'm saying the shadi is because at the same time, in the same place, when Indians had gone in with a huge barat and with their all makeup and dress up and people were looking. And here they come up with a lot of social media hype about Taylor Swift and Travis Kelce's impending July wedding in New York City, reached home as well. The scale of the reported Madison Square Garden takeover featuring 1,000+ guest list. Oh my God, 1,000 guests? Come to India, you will just see the line of guests which just doesn't end. I'll just give you a statistics. You know, India's wedding industry is just a big party waiting to happen. It's the world's second largest wedding economy and one of the most fashion-driven consumer events anywhere in the world. According to a data, a staggering 46 lakh weddings took place in India over a 45-day window.

though last year in November, December, generating an estimated 6.5 lakh crore in business activity. That is why Indians love Shaadi. Whether it's a siblings, a neighbors, a close friends, a celebrities, and the talking point is always a grand celebration. It's bigger, the better. Social media, of course, has that, you know, that feel about and makes it all the more easier. The hyper-styled pre-wedding cinematic trailers to guest outfits, single thread of a wedding, dissected, debated, consumed. And when it's the global pop icon tying the knot, the curiosity rises manifold. So the Shaadi is very normal with us. And it is in our DNA to celebrate. So if people are really getting upset about this, you know, whole thing or this big thing in a big news, I would ask them, do you please land up in a place like Delhi where you have these Chhatrapati farms, where you have like 2,000 to 2,500 people coming in to attend the weddings. I really think you should come and have a look at that. And I really find you will take a different opinion to that, a different way of celebrating India. Indian festivals are so lively, so colorful. It's always lovely to be there. Coming up for you, two more beautiful tracks back to back. And I'll come back with one last information that I love to share with you. With Suparna, you're on FM Gold. Welcome to the Morning Buzz.

And that's exactly what has happened for Tiramisu, which has been the year of the Tiramisu. Once confined to luxury hotels, elite restaurants and a handful of exclusive clubs, this elegant Italian desert has been spectacularly democratized. Now, and it owes much of that transformation to India's third wave coffee culture and the rise of artisan cheesemakers. We're all aware of the coffee. You know, we know this coffee, whether it's an espresso or a single origin beans, a cold brews, a flat white, we just know the names of it. It's just become the star. Now, then you choose the cheese. For decades, making authentic tiramisu meant relying on expensive, highly perishable, imported Italian mascarpone. But then Indian creameries are producing excellent mascarpone, allowing bakeries, cloud kitchens and neighborhood cafes to serve the desert at far more accessible prices without sacrificing its signature richness. And that is exactly what you need to do all the time now. All you can do right now is just go and have the right tiramisu right next door. You can enjoy, whether it's in cakes or in any one of those desserts that you love to do. I'll leave you with Cheyenne. Come back at exactly 12:10 with more on the Golden Melodies. Till then, happy listening. With Suparna, you were on the Morning Buzz, and it's still buzzing with so many information. I'll try and bring them more next week when I come by. In the meantime, Cheyenne with Shalom coming up for you. Yeah.

Bharat Tax 2026 has evolved into a premier global platform for business, investment, innovation, policy, dialogue, and strategic partnerships across the textile value chain. International exhibitors from 14 countries are participating in the event. The event will bring together over 350 speakers, including international experts, national industry leaders, policy makers, and thought leaders from more than 20 countries. In Jharkhand, Latehar District Police have arrested a regional commander of the banned CPI Maoist, Ravindra Ganju, carrying a reward of 20 lakh rupees from the Chandwa Police Station area. Jharkhand Police had announced a reward of 15 lakh rupees on him, and NIA announced 5 lakh rupee reward for his arrest. Police said Ganju was the prime accused in the Maoist attack on a police team near Lukia Mor in Chandwa on November 22, 2019, in which 4 police personnel were killed. In Odisha, the sacred Nobo Jobono Darshan of Lord Jagannath, Lord Balbhadra and Devi Subhadra will be held today at the Sri Jagannath Temple in Puri, marking the first public appearance of the sibling deities after the fortnight-long Onosoro period. Minister of Parliamentary Affairs and Minority Affairs Kiran Rijiju today departed for Doha to convey condolences on behalf of the government and people of India on the sad demise of Qatar's father, Amir Sheikh Hamad bin Khalifa Al Thani. The Minister of External Affairs said the father, Amir, was instrumental in building modern Qatar and a great friend of India. It said that father Amir will be remembered for his invaluable contribution to building India-Qatar's relationship. United States launched strikes on Iran for the third consecutive night, marking a new escalation in the resumption of hostilities. U.S. Central Command CENTCOM said the strikes will continue, imposing a heavy cost on Iranian forces and degrade the ability to attack innocent civilians and commercial shipping in the Strait of Hormuz. U.S. President Donald Trump threatened to destroy Pickaxe Mountain, a deeply buried nuclear site near Natanz, where Western intelligence suspects Iran is building an undeclared enrichment facility. The death toll from a huge fire in Bangkok music bar has increased to 30. Bangkok city officials today said that more than 70 people remain hospitalized, with 24 of them are in critical condition. In the FIFA World Cup, France will take on Spain in the first semi-final at Dallas Stadium in Texas, US tonight. And that is the end of this news bulletin.

0: peaceful and equitable world.
1: India participated in the second ministerial meeting of the Palestine Donor Group PDG in Brussels yesterday. Addressing the meeting, Secretary in the Ministry of External Affairs, Sri Priya Ranganathan, emphasized that India has been a long-standing partner of the Palestinian people. She underlined India's ongoing developmental assistance, including capacity-building programs and humanitarian assistance to the people of Palestine. Ms. Ranganathan noted that India's projects are demand-driven and largely centered on healthcare, education, capacity building and vocational training. The death toll from a huge fire in a Bangkok music bar has increased to 30. Bangkok city officials today said more than 70 people remain hospitalized, with 24 of them in critical condition. Police said an investigation into the cause of the fire and whether the bar was following safety regulations is ongoing. It added that most of the people who were killed were found trapped in windowless bathrooms where they may have sought to escape the flames. The United States launched strikes on Iran for the third consecutive night, marking a new escalation in the resumption of hostilities. The U.S. military's Central Command said it struck areas around Abu Musab, Bandar Abbas, Bushehr, Chabahar, Jask and Konarak, targeting Iranian coastal defense systems, missile and drone sites, and maritime capabilities. Iran acknowledged the strikes but did not report any casualties or damage. In FIFA World Cup, France will take on Spain in the first semi-final at Dallas Stadium in Texas, U.S. tonight. The match is scheduled to begin at 12:30 a.m. Indian Standard Time. The Indian men's cricket team will take on hosts England in the first one-day international of the three-match series at Edgbaston in Birmingham today. The match will begin at 3:30 p.m. Indian Standard Time. And that is the end of this news bulletin.

Have you ever thought about a world which doesn't have music, which really doesn't know what to do if music is not there? And our lonely evenings, perhaps really late nights, what would that become if there was no music in this world? Can you even imagine a time like that? At least I don't. Hi, I'm Suparna. Welcome to the Golden Melodies, and we take you down the memory lane talking about great legends, some of the great stars who would also be wonderful stars over the years to come by. Some things never change, and they should never. And one of them is real good melodious music, especially when they have great lyrics and wonderful legends to talk about. Something that carries on with legacies after legacies, and people recreate that magic, perhaps with their own style, but it may not be the same again. But it's music. Music that will always be touching our souls, our hearts, and will make our ears ring to the right tunes. With Suparna on FM Gold, this is 100.1 MHz. We're taking this beautiful journey. This time to start with a beautiful voice of Robbie Williams. Of course, in the 90s, when he talked about Robbie Williams, he was on a real big high. Really pretty big high. And when he came up with videos and songs like this, he was a mastermind. Unfortunately, drugs took him over. And finally, when he realized that, no, this is going to be a journey full of love and affection and a lot of sentiment towards his passion for music, he recreated the magic once again. This is one of the Grammy Award winning songs, Robbie Williams, the song, in fact, a little bit of jazz, a little bit of pop, mix of both coming up together. This is Mr. Bojangles.

every chance in honky tonks for my drinks and tips. But most of the time I spend behind these county bars. You see sunlight

Imagine you are just inside a stadium and this particular group takes on stage and they give you those goosebumps when they're singing the Temple of the King. The strings of the guitar just makes you feel that you're going to dance on the song again and again. That's what they do to the concerts all over the world when they were playing like nobody's business in the 90s. That was Rainbow for you, one of the greatest rock stars ever and one of their greatest hits that you were listening to, the Temple of the King. Coming up for you, this is Prime Circle. She always gets what she wants. You're listening to Golden Melodies, just don't touch the dial.

Tell me a reason why you would you not want to fall in love with a song like this, or perhaps with your partner when you're sitting and listening to the song together. Why would you not want a moment of romanticism together? A song so beautifully written and so beautifully sung by Lee Greenwood and Susie Boggess. They've been together with their beautiful voices, teaming up with such a beautiful song, only on Golden Melodies. Coming up for you, this is Melissa Manchester, and she really can't fight this feeling.

The music company that launched Scorpions in India in the 90s made a huge amount of money because the Berlin Wall had just come down and they came up with this song called Winds of Change, which was a game changer music in the world of music all over the world, and India was not behind. With this kind of songs, they made such a big mark and sales, you can't even imagine how big they are. Of course, now the Scorpions have come inviting in India to do shows, but at that time, they were a sensation, especially for the generation that grew up in the 90s. Coming up for you, the one who learned to change himself for changing times. This is Lionel Richie.

Well, you just can't let go of this beautiful melodial journey, but then I have to say goodbye. I'll join you again at 1-2 this afternoon on FM Rainbow. Till then, I'll leave you with this beautiful song by Trisha Yearwood, one of her greatest country hits, Walk Away Joe, the last track on Golden Melodies. I say goodbye from here to join you on Rainbow Rhythms on FM Rainbow. Till then, happy listening.

0: The Comprehensive Economic and Trade Agreement between India and the United Kingdom will come into force from tomorrow. The landmark deal grants Indian exports zero duty access to 99% of tariff lines in the UK market. It reflects the shared commitment of India and the United Kingdom to deepen their strategic partnership and deliver prosperity for their people. The groundwork for this historic agreement was laid in May 2021 through the Enhanced Trade Partnership and the adoption of the India-UK Roadmap 2030, which set the goal of doubling trade to $100 billion by 2030. India's largest global textile event, Bharat Text 2026, began at Bharat Mandapam in New Delhi today. Union Textiles Minister Giriraj Singh today inaugurated the event. Speaking to media, Mr. Singh said Bharat Text is the vision of the Prime Minister Narendra Modi. He said it is now an international event and every year there has been an increase of exhibitors, buyers, sellers and visitors. He said this year over 60,000 buyers and exhibitors from 130 countries are participating in the event. The minister said MSMEs and entrepreneurs are also attending the Bharat Text. He said free trade agreements with different countries are also benefiting the textile sector.
1: दुनिया के 130 देशों से ऊपर बायर आए
2: बायर्स फ्रॉम अराउंड 130 कंट्रीज आर पार्टिसिपेटिंग इन द इवेंट अंडर द लीडरशिप ऑफ प्राइम मिनिस्टर नरेंद्र मोदी इंडिया नाउ हैज फ्री ट्रेड एग्रीमेंट्स विद 56 कंट्रीज वी आर कंपीटिंग इन ग्लोबल मार्केट्स विद अ लार्ज नंबर ऑफ एग्जीबिटर्स टेकिंग पार्ट वी आर डिलाइटेड दैट नियरली 90% ऑफ द पार्टिसिपेंट्स आर MSMEs वी होप दिस ईयर्स एक्सपो विल विटनेस अ रिकॉर्ड ब्रेकिंग टर्नआउट ऑफ बायर्स
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0: India has officially launched its campaign for election as a non-permanent member of the United Nations Security Council for the 2028-29 term. Launching India's candidature at the UN headquarters in New York, External Affairs Minister Dr. S. Jaishankar said, the world is facing growing conflict and instability, making the role of the United Nations more critical than ever.
3: As a candidate, it is natural that member states would like to understand what India brings to the table. One part of that is our vision of the priorities that the world and the United Nations must address. The other is a track record which enables the international community to make its own judgment. Let me address the priorities first. As we contemplate the global order, India's focus will be on working for a secure, peaceful and equitable world.
0: India participated in the second ministerial meeting of the Palestine donor group in Brussels yesterday. Addressing the meeting, Secretary in the Ministry of External Affairs, Siripriya Ranganathan, emphasized that India has been a long-standing partner of the Palestinian people. She underlined India's ongoing developmental assistance, including capacity-building programs and humanitarian assistance to the people of Palestine. Ms. Ranganathan noted that India's projects are demand-driven.

driven and largely centered on healthcare, education, capacity building, and vocational training. The United States launched strikes on Iran for the third consecutive night, marking a new escalation in the resumption of hostilities. The U.S. military's Central Command said it struck areas around Abu Musa, Bandar Abbas, Bushehr, Chabahar, Jask, and Konarak, targeting Iranian coastal defense systems, missile and drone sites, and maritime capabilities. Iran acknowledged the strikes but did not report any casualties or damage. Iran responded with attacks targeting Bahrain, Jordan, and two tankers associated with the United Arab Emirates traveling through the strait, killing one mariner and injuring eight others. In men's cricket, the Indian team will take on hosts England in the first one-day international of a three-match series in Birmingham at 3:30 p.m. today. In FIFA World Cup, France will take on Spain in the first semi-final at Dallas Stadium in Texas, U.S. tonight. France reached the semi-finals after defeating Morocco 2-0 in the quarterfinals, while Spain advanced with a hard 4-2-1 victory over Belgium. Domestic equity benchmark indices traded lower today, tracking weak global markets after a sharp rebound in crude oil prices to $85 per barrel mark amid escalating tensions in West Asia. And with that, we end this news bulletin.

Good afternoon. This is Akashwani and I am Valsa Williams with the Midday News. The headlines. New Delhi strongly condemns attack on two vessels carrying 30 Indian seafarers in Strait of Hormuz. Says violence disrupting free and safe navigation through international waterways. India backs Palestine's bid for United Nations membership, reaffirms two-state solution to conflict between Palestine and Israel. Comprehensive economic and trade agreement between India and United Kingdom to come into force from tomorrow. India's largest global textile event, Bharat Tex 2026, begins in New Delhi to showcase country's growing leadership in textiles sector. IMD forecasts heavy to very heavy rainfall over Bihar and Odisha today. France to take on Spain in first semi-final in FIFA World Cup tonight in Texas. And in cricket, India to lock horns with hosts England in first ODI at Birmingham this evening. India has expressed deep concern at the attacks on two vessels, MT Albahya and MT Mombasa, during their transit through the Strait of Hormuz today. The Deputy Chief of Mission of the Embassy of Iran in New Delhi was summoned this morning by the External Affairs Ministry, and a strong protest against these attacks was lodged with him. Both the vessels were carrying 30 Indian seafarers among their combined crew of 46. The External Affairs Ministry said in a statement that of the 12 Indian nationals on board MT Albahya, one has lost his life and another has been injured. Of the 18 Indian nationals on board MT Mombasa, 9 have sustained injuries, including 2 who are reported to be seriously injured. The ministry extended condolences to the family of the deceased Indian national and wished speedy recovery to those injured. The Indian mission and post in the UAE are closely monitoring the situation and are in touch with the UAE authorities to ensure all possible assistance to the affected Indian seafarers. New Delhi has strongly condemned these attacks and acts of violence targeting seafarers and disrupting free and safe navigation through international waterways like the Strait of Hormuz. India has also reiterated deep concern on account of the resumption of attacks and escalation of hostilities in the West Asian region and called for immediate cessation of violence and a return to dialogue and diplomacy in the interest of peace, security and stability in the region. Meanwhile, India today summoned Iranian Deputy Chief of Mission Mohammad Javad Hosseini following an Iranian missile strike on two UAE-flagged oil tankers in the Strait of Hormuz, which killed one Indian national and injured several others. Hosseini was seen leaving the Ministry of External Affairs headquarters in New Delhi after meeting officials. The United States launched strikes on Iran for the third consecutive night, marking a new escalation in the resumption of hostilities. The U.S. military's Central Command said it struck areas around Abu Musa, Bandar Abbas, Bushehr, Shah Bahar, Jask and Konarak, targeting Iranian coastal defense systems, missile and drone sites, and maritime capabilities. Iran acknowledged the strikes but did not report any casualties or damage, while it responded with attacks targeting Bahrain, Jordan, and two tankers associated with the United Arab Emirates traveling through the strait, killing one mariner and injuring 8 others. Earlier yesterday, President Donald Trump announced that the U.S. will reinstate a blockade on Iranian shipping in the Strait of Hormuz and impose a 20% charge on cargo transiting the strategic waterway to cover the cost of maritime security.

0: On the other hand, Iran has asserted its authority over the Strait of Hormuz and rejected the US move. India has reaffirmed continued support to a two-state solution as well as to Palestine's membership of the United Nations. Secretary in the Ministry of External Affairs, Sri Priya Ranganathan, has said India has been a long-standing partner of the Palestinian people. She said this while addressing the second ministerial meeting of the Palestine donor group in Brussels yesterday. She underlined India's ongoing developmental assistance, including capacity-building programs and humanitarian assistance to the people of Palestine. Ms. Ranganathan noted that India's projects are demand-driven and largely centered on healthcare, education, capacity building, and vocational training. She also announced several new projects focused on rehabilitation, health, education, and vocational training. The Comprehensive Economic and Trade Agreement, CETA, between India and the United Kingdom will come into force from tomorrow. The landmark deal grants Indian exports zero duty access to 99% of tariff lines in the UK market. It reflects the shared commitment of India and the United Kingdom to deepen their strategic partnership and deliver prosperity for their people. The groundwork for this historic agreement was laid in May 2021 through the Enhanced Trade Partnership and the adoption of the India-UK Roadmap 2030, which set the goal of doubling trade to $100 billion by 2030. More from our correspondent.
1: The implementation of the India-UK trade agreement marks a major step in India's journey towards becoming a globally integrated, resilient and competitive economy. With the agreement coming into force, Indian exporters will benefit from the complete elimination of UK tariffs on several key sectors. Tariffs of up to 70% on processed food products, over 21% on marine products, around 18% on engineering goods and auto components, up to 16% on leather and footwear products, around 12% on textiles and clothing will be reduced to zero. This will significantly enhance the competitiveness of Indian exports in the UK market, generate new opportunities for farmers, fishermen, MSMEs and manufacturers, and strengthen India's integration into global value chains. Indian service providers in IT and IT-enabled services, financial services, healthcare, education, engineering, telecommunications and consultancy services will benefit from enhanced market access and greater regulatory certainty. With Dipendra Kumar, Akshit Vaidyan, Akashwani News, Delhi.
0: India has officially launched its campaign for election as a non-permanent member of the United Nations Security Council for the 2028-29 term. Launching India's candidature at the UN headquarters in New York, External Affairs Minister Dr. S. Jaishankar said the world is facing growing conflict and instability, making the role of the United Nations more critical than ever.
2: As a candidate, it is natural that member states would like to understand what India brings to the table. One part of that is our vision of the priorities that the world and the United Nations must address. The other is a track record which enables the international community to make its own judgment. Let me address the priorities first. As we contemplate the global order, India's focus will be on working for a secure, peaceful and equitable world.
0: Highlighting India's credentials, Dr. Jaishankar said India has contributed nearly 3 lakh personnel to about 50 UN peacekeeping missions since the organization's inception. If elected, India will serve a 2-year term beginning in 2028. India has previously served 8 terms as a non-permanent member of the Security Council, most recently in 2021-22. This is Akashwani giving you the news. For quick news updates round the clock, follow us on our X handle at AIR News Alerts. And for details of stories and more, log on to our website www.newsonair.gov.in and download News on AIR app. Welcome back to the Midday News. India's largest global textile event, Bharat Tex 2026, began at Bharat Mandapam in New Delhi today. Union Textiles Minister Giriraj Singh inaugurated the event. Speaking to media, Mr. Singh said Bharat Tex is the vision of the Prime Minister. He said it is now an international event and every year there has been an increase of exhibitors, buyers, sellers and visitors. The minister said MSMEs and entrepreneurs are also attending Bharat Tex. He said free trade agreements with different countries are benefiting the textile sector.
3: दुनिया के 130 देशों से ऊपर बायर आए
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0: Narendra Modi, India now has free trade agreements with 56 countries. We are competing in global markets with a large number of exhibitors taking part. We are delighted that nearly 90% of the participants are MSMEs. We hope this year's expo will witness a record-breaking turnout of buyers.
1: इस बार जो buyer आ रहे हैं, ये सारे दुनिया के record को तोड़ेंगे.
2: The inauguration ceremony was attended by Minister of State for Textiles, Pavitra Margarita, and textile ministers from different states. The event is showcasing India's growing global leadership in textiles, fashion, sustainability, technology, innovation, investment, and international trade. It has brought together manufacturers, exporters, global buyers, investors, policymakers, international delegations, artisans, and startups, and technology providers. Union Railways Minister Ashwini Vaishnav today informed that Rail Bhumi Portal will be launched to manage the complete process of land acquisition. Briefing media in New Delhi on the reforms aimed at modernizing Indian Railways, Mr. Vaishnav said his ministry has brought several reforms, including in the construction sector. He said fertilizers can now be transported in containers. Mr. Vaishnav said the fly ash generated in power plants will now be transported in containers so that its fine dust could not pollute the environment. He said in sectors like railways, cement and road construction, fly ash will be transported in containers. Mr. Vaishnav also announced a unified license system under container policy.
3: Fly ash, major environmental hazard. How do we convert this environmental hazard into a usable thing, into a positive economic activity? Ye thought process ke saath is reform ko liya gaya. Agar hum fly ash ka ek achha transportation mechanism bana sakte hain, to then we can use fly ash in economic way, cement mein, production mein use kar sakte hain, ya fir road construction ya kisi dusre construction mein hum kaam mein le sakte hain.
2: In Jammu and Kashmir, a special NIA court in Jammu has issued a non-bailable warrant against Hafiz Saeed, the Pakistan-based chief of the proscribed terror outfit Lashkar-e-Taiba, in connection with a case pertaining to the ongoing probe into the Pahalgam terror attack. The order was passed by the special judge of the NIA court on July the 8th, 2 days after the NIA filed a supplementary charge sheet against Saeed in the Pahalgam terror attack case. The Bharatiya Janata Party, BJP, today accused the Aam Aadmi Party, AAP and Congress of backing those convicted in the killing of IB officer Ankit Sharma during the Northeast Delhi riots in 2020. Addressing the media in New Delhi, BJP national spokesperson Gaurav Bhatia welcomed the Delhi court verdict, convicting AAP former councillor Tahir Hussain and four other people in the killing of the IB officer. Mr. Bhatia accused AAP national convener Arvind Kejriwal of defending Hussain for vote bank politics.
4: Northeast Delhi witnessed riots and a public servant, an officer of the intelligence bureau, Ankit Sharma, was brutally murdered. Yesterday, the trial court has delivered a verdict. This verdict is very significant because it lends credibility and it also ensures that justice is delivered to the family members of the deceased.
2: The India Meteorological Department, IMD, has forecast heavy to very heavy rainfall over Bihar and Odisha today. IMD said similar conditions are expected over northeast India, Chhattisgarh, Jharkhand and West Bengal till tomorrow. Light to moderate rainfall has also been predicted over Haryana, Chandigarh, Delhi, Punjab and West Uttar Pradesh till the 19th of this month. In FIFA World Cup, France will take on Spain in the first semi-final at Dallas Stadium in Texas, US tonight. The match is scheduled to begin at 12:30 a.m. Indian Standard Time. France will look to book their place in the third consecutive FIFA World Cup final. Spain, on the other hand, will aim to advance into their first World Cup semi-final since lifting the trophy in 2010. France reached the semi-finals after defeating Morocco 2-0. Indian men's cricket team will take on hosts England in the first one-day international of a three-match series at Edgbaston in Birmingham today. The match will begin at 3:30 p.m. Indian Standard Time. Veterans Virat Kohli and Rohit Sharma are returning to strengthen the Indian squad, while pace spearhead Jasprit Bumrah also makes his comeback. And now before we end the bulletin, the headlines once again. New Delhi strongly condemns attack on two vessels carrying 30 Indian seafarers in Strait of Hormuz, says violence disrupting free and safe navigation through international waterways. India backs Palestine's bid for United Nations membership, reaffirms two-state solution.

solution to conflict between Palestine and Israel. Comprehensive economic and trade agreement between India and United Kingdom to come into force from tomorrow. India's largest global textile event, Bharat Tex 2026, begins in New Delhi to showcase country's growing leadership in textiles sector. IMD forecasts heavy to very heavy rainfall over Bihar and Odisha today. France to take on Spain in first semi-final in FIFA World Cup tonight in Texas. And in cricket, India to lock horns with hosts England in first ODI at Birmingham this evening. With that, we end the midday news.

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1: This is Akashvani, the news read by Valsa Williams. India has expressed deep concern at the attacks on two vessels, MT Albahya and MT Mombasa, during their transit through the Strait of Hormuz today. The Deputy Chief of Mission of the Embassy of Iran in New Delhi was summoned this morning by the External Affairs Ministry, and a strong protest against these attacks was lodged with him. Both the vessels were carrying 30 Indian seafarers among their combined crew of 46. The External Affairs Ministry said in a statement that of the 12 Indian nationals on board MT Albahya, one has lost his life and another has been injured. Of the 18 Indian nationals on board MT Mombasa, 9 have sustained injuries, including 2 who are reported to be seriously injured. The ministry extended condolences to the family of the deceased Indian national and wished speedy recovery to those injured. The Indian mission and post in the UAE are closely monitoring the situation and are in touch with the UAE authorities to ensure all possible assistance to the affected Indian seafarers. New Delhi has strongly condemned these attacks and acts of violence targeting seafarers and disrupting free and safe navigation through international waterways like the Strait of Hormuz. India has also reiterated deep concern on account of the resumption of attacks and escalation of hostilities in the West Asian region and called for immediate cessation of violence and a return to dialogue and diplomacy in the interest of peace, security and stability in the region. The United States launched strikes on Iran for the third consecutive night, marking a new escalation in the resumption of hostilities. The U.S. Military Central Command said it struck areas around Abu Musa, Bandar Abbas, Bushehr, Chabahar, Jask and Konarak, targeting Iranian coastal defense systems, missile and drone sites, and maritime capabilities. Iran acknowledged the strikes but did not report any casualties or damage, while it responded with attacks targeting Bahrain, Jordan, and 2 tankers associated with the United Arab Emirates, traveling through the strait, killing 1 mariner and injuring 8 others. Union Railways Minister Ashwini Vaishnav today informed that Rail Bhumi Portal will be launched to manage the complete process of land acquisition. Briefing media in New Delhi on the reforms aimed at modernizing Indian railways, Mr. Vaishnav said his ministry has brought several reforms, including in the construction sector. He said fertilizers can now be transported in containers. Mr. Vaishnav said fly ash generated in power plants will now be transported in containers so that its fine dust could not pollute the environment. He said in sectors like railways, cement and road construction, fly ash will be transported in containers. Mr. Vaishnav also announced a unified license system under container policy.
2: Fly ash, major environmental hazard. How do we convert this environmental hazard into a usable thing, into a positive economic activity? Ye thought process ke saath is reform ko liya gaya. Agar hum fly ash ka ek acha transportation mechanism bana sakte hain, to then we can use fly ash in economic way, cement mein, production mein use kar sakte hain, ya fir road construction ya kisi dusre construction mein hum kaam mein le sakte hain.
1: India has reaffirmed continued support to a two-state solution as well as to Palestine's membership of the United Nations. Secretary in the Ministry of External Affairs, Sri Priya Ranganathan, has said India has been a long-standing partner of the Palestinian people. She said this while addressing the second ministerial meeting of the Palestine donor group in Brussels yesterday. She underlined India's ongoing developmental assistance, including capacity-building programs and humanitarian assistance to the people of Palestine. The Comprehensive Economic and Trade Agreement between India and the United Kingdom will come into force from tomorrow. The landmark deal grants Indian exports zero duty access to 99% of tariff lines in the UK market. It reflects the shared commitment of India and the United Kingdom to deepen their strategic partnership and deliver prosperity for their people. The groundwork for this historic agreement was laid in May 2021 through the Enhanced Trade Partnership and the adoption of the India-UK Roadmap 2030. The Indian men's cricket team will take on hosts England in the first

This is Akashvani, the news read by Anuja Kumar. India has expressed deep concern at the attacks on two vessels, MT Al-Bahia and MT

0: Mombasa during their transit through the Strait of Hormuz today. The Deputy Chief of Mission of the Embassy of Iran in New Delhi was summoned this morning by the External Affairs Ministry, and a strong protest against these attacks was lodged with him. Both the vessels were carrying 30 Indian seafarers, among their combined crew of 46. The External Affairs Ministry said in a statement that of the 12 Indian nationals on board MT Al-Bahia, one has lost his life and another has been injured. Of the 18 Indian nationals on board MT Mombasa, 9 have sustained injuries, including 2 who are reported to be seriously injured. The ministry extended condolences to the family of the deceased Indian national and wished speedy recovery to those injured. The Indian mission and post in the UAE are closely monitoring the situation and are in touch with the UAE authorities to ensure all possible assistance to the affected Indian seafarers. New Delhi has strongly condemned these attacks and acts of violence targeting seafarers and disrupting free and safe navigation through international waterways like the Strait of Hormuz. India has also reiterated deep concern on account of the resumption of attacks and escalation of hostilities in the West Asian region and called for immediate cessation of violence and a return to dialogue and diplomacy in the interest of peace, security and stability in the region. Meanwhile, India today summoned Iranian Deputy Chief of Mission Mohammad Javed Husseini following an Iranian missile strike on the 2 UAE-flagged oil tankers in the Strait of Hormuz, which killed 1 Indian national and injured several others. The Comprehensive Economic Trade Agreement between India and the United Kingdom will come into force from tomorrow. The landmark deal grants Indian exports zero-duty access to 99% of the tariff lines in the UK market. It reflects the shared commitment of India and the United Kingdom to deepen their strategic partnership and deliver prosperity for their people. The groundwork for this historic agreement was laid in May 2021 through the Enhanced Trade Partnership and the adoption of the India-UK Roadmap 2030, which set the goal of doubling the trade to $100 billion by 2030. More from our correspondent.
1: With the agreement coming into force, Indian exporters will benefit from the complete elimination of UK tariffs on several key sectors. Tariffs of up to 70% on processed food products, over 21% on marine products, around 18% on engineering goods and auto components, up to 16% on leather and footwear products, around 12% on textiles and clothing will be reduced to zero. This will significantly enhance the competitiveness of Indian exports in the UK market, generate new opportunities for farmers, fishermen, MSMEs and manufacturers, and strengthen India's integration into global value chains. Indian service providers in IT and IT-enabled services, financial services, healthcare, education, engineering, telecommunications, and consultancy services will benefit from enhanced market access and greater regulatory certainty. With Dipendra Kumar, Akshit Vedyan, Akashwani News, Delhi.
0: Union Minister for Consumer Affairs, Food and Public Distribution Prahlad Joshi today chaired a review meeting to strengthen the country's food grain storage ecosystem in New Delhi. In a social media post, Mr. Joshi said the meeting reviewed the proposed storage policy and the private entrepreneurs guarantee scheme. He said the discussions focused on addressing emerging challenges in food grain management, including regional storage imbalances, surplus stock management, optimization of storage capacity and the need to revise storage norms in line with the current procurement trends. Benchmark domestic equity indices ended around 0.7 lower today. The Sensex fell 561 points to close at 77,055. The Nifty declined 159 points to settle at 24,052. In cricket, England were 37 for no loss in 8 overs against India in the first of the 3-match ODI series at Edgbaston, Birmingham, when reports last came in. Earlier, England skipper Harry Brooke won the toss and opted to bat first. And in FIFA World Cup, France will take on Spain in the first semi-final at Dallas Stadium in Texas, US tonight at 12:30 a.m. Indian Standard Time. And that is the end of this news bulletin.

Oh yes, welcome back. 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It's a yellow weather warning, yellow alert, and it is light to moderate thunderstorm and lightning accompanied with light to moderate rain and gusty wind with speed 30 to 40 kilometers per hour, very likely to affect over some parts of Malda, Birbhum and Murshidabad district during next 2 to 3 hours starting from 3:45 p.m. on 14th of July 2026. We repeat, light to moderate thunderstorm and lightning accompanied with light to moderate rain and gusty wind with speed 30 to 40 kilometers per hour, very likely to affect over some parts of Malda, Birbhum, Murshidabad districts during the next 2 to 3 hours from 3:45 onwards on 14th of July 2026. And this is a yellow weather warning, yellow alert for people there, and that's the end of the weather update.

Oh yes, that was a beautiful song by none other than the American singer and actress Diana Ross. And yes, she was the lead singer of the vocal group called the Supremes, who became Motown's most successful act during the 1960s and one of the world's best-selling girl groups of all time. Well, she has given a lot of music, and her songs like Ain't No Mountain High Enough, Touch Me in the Morning, Theme from Mahogany, Love Hangover, Upside Down, and Endless Love, you know, has topped Billboard Hot 100, making her the female solo act, you know, with the most number one songs in the US at that time. So that was Diana Ross with a track called I'm Coming Out, which is also, you know, a song which has achieved international success along with Chain Reaction and then If We Hold On Together and songs like that. And not only that, she has, you know, got a mainstream success and recognition as an actress as well. And her first role was her Golden Globe Award-winning, Academy Award-nominated portrayal of Billie Holiday in the film called Lady Sings the Blues, released in 1972. So that was Diana Ross with a track called I'm Coming Out. And right now, coming up next is none other than Joshua Caddison and his out of tune piano with a track called Delilah Blue. Yes, coming up next on Musical Bandbox on FM Gold. Enjoy it.

That was Joshua Caddison with that track called Delilah Blue, which was his second album, and it was not very commercially successful, but the songs were great. Well, he is, as you all know, is an American singer-songwriter.

0: writer, pianist, and writer, and best known for his songs like Jesse and Beautiful in My Eyes from his debut album Painted Desert Serenade. Well, he's a son of actress Gloria Castillo, who was the inspiration behind his song Mama's Arms. And yes, you heard Delilah Blue by Joshua Gaddison right here on Musical Bandbox. Well, it's exactly 4:37 says our gold studio clock, and this is Musical Bandbox, and talking about our next artist. She's an American singer, actress, and fashion designer, and she performed in church choirs as a child. And you know, she had signed with a recording company in 1997 at the age of 17, and her debut album was Sweet Kisses that came out in 1999. And that sold 2 million copies in the US and led to Billboard Hot 100 top 3 singles. That is I Wanna Love You Forever. And yes, I am talking about Jessica Simpson. Well, her second studio album, Irresistible, and then, you know, the third album was In the Skin, which sold over 3 million copies in the US. But right now I'm going to play the track from her third album, that is In the Skin, coming up next by Jessica Simpson right here on Musical Bandbox. Enjoy it, and a very short break before we play that song for you.
1: एक प्रकार से पीएम जय अब गरीबों की जय बन गई है।

Oh yes, that was Jessica Simpson with a track called In the Skin from her third studio album released in the year 2003. And yes, exactly 4:43 by the studio clock. This is Musical Bandbox and today is 14th of July. Let's explore the date right here on this frequency right now. Well, on this date in the year 1636, the Mughal Emperor Shah Jahan had appointed Aurangzeb as the Viceroy of the Deccan. So that happened on this very date. Straight away to 1789, on this date, the French Revolution had started. In 1850, the first public display of artificially frozen ice, that was done on 14th of July 1850. Well, the design patent for the first liquid fuel based rocket was obtained on this date in the year 1914. The first commercial flight of the aircraft to the Hawaiian Islands had begun on this date in the year 1927. Well, in 1951, the first color broadcast of the sporting event in the form of horse racing was, viewed and broadcasted on this date in 1951. In 1965, a NASA spacecraft, passing by Mars, took the first close-up pictures of another planet. That happened on this date. The news from NASA on this date in the year 2015, New Horizons became the first spacecraft to visit Pluto. So that also happened on 14th of July. So yes, those were the events that took place on this date and at different times, at different year, but then makes this date special and significant, isn't it? Exactly 4:45 by the studio clock. Let's enjoy the next track. It's time to go retro with Paul Anka. This is Put Your Head on My Shoulder. It's a beautiful song. Enjoy it and keep listening.

Oh yes, that was Shirley Bassey with that track Killing Me Softly, her version of the song. And coming up next, this is Yanni, yes, with a track called Adagio in C minor. So some instrumental music on Musical Bandbox for all of you. Enjoy it.

Oh yes, you're listening to Yanni and his orchestra with a track called Adagio in C minor, and exactly 4:57 by the studio clock. And yes, it's time for me, Namrata, to play the final track and sign out, and I will be back exactly at 6:30 on FM Rainbow with Cinema Magic. And here you can catch me once again exactly at 7:10 with Western Waves. That means more international music coming up right then. So right now I'll leave you with Will Smith and his track called Men in Black.

0: during their transit through the Strait of Hormuz today. Both the vessels were carrying 30 Indian seafarers among their combined crew of 46. Mr. Jaiswal said the deputy chief of mission of the Embassy of Iran in New Delhi was summoned this morning by the ministry.
1: We had issued a statement post summoning of the deputy chief of mission of Iran. We conveyed to them our deepest concerns and that we strongly condemned what has happened. We lost precious Indian life and there are several Indian nationals who have been injured and a couple of them are also seriously injured. So we conveyed our strongest protest with the Iranian side on this particular matter that these attacks which we condemn must stop at the earliest. At the same time, there should be de-escalation and the two sides should come to the negotiating table and take the path of dialogue and diplomacy so that peace and stability can be ensured in West Asia.
0: In a major step towards expanding bilateral trade and investment engagement, the first round of negotiations for the India-Maldives Free Trade Agreement concluded successfully. The negotiations were held in virtual mode last week. The Commerce and Industry Ministry said both sides made substantive progress across the negotiating tracks and reached broad convergence on several issues. The Comprehensive Economic and Trade Agreement between India and the United Kingdom will come into force from tomorrow. The landmark deal grants Indian exports zero duty access to 99% of tariff lines in the UK market. It reflects the shared commitment of India and the United Kingdom to deepen their strategic partnership and deliver prosperity for their people. Railways Minister Ashwini Vaishnav has announced a major policy reform that allows fertilizers to be transported in specially designed containers instead of traditional covered box wagons. Briefing media in New Delhi today on the reforms aimed at modernizing Indian railways, Mr. Vaishnav also announced a major reform in fly ash transportation, shifting movement from open railway wagons to specially designed containers. The minister said the new container-based system will reduce dust pollution during loading, transport and storage. He also announced a unified license system under container policy. Union Minister for Consumer Affairs, Food and Public Distribution Prahlad Joshi today chaired a review meeting to strengthen the country's food grain storage ecosystem in New Delhi. In a social media post, Mr. Joshi said the discussions focused on addressing emerging challenges in food grain management, including regional storage imbalances, surplus stock management, optimization of storage capacity, and the need to revise storage norms in line with current procurement trends. Union Minister for Labour and Employment, Dr. Mansukh Mandaviya, highlighted that artificial intelligence can effectively enhance the skills of youth. Speaking as the chief guest at the BRICS Trade Union Forum Summit in Hyderabad, he emphasized the government's numerous social security initiatives and discussed various programs conducted under the Skill India mission. Benchmark domestic equity indices ended around 0.7% lower today. The Sensex fell 561 points to close at 77,055. The Nifty declined 159 points to settle at 24,052. In cricket, England were 89 for 5 in 19 overs against India in the first of the three-match ODI series at Birmingham when reports last came in. Earlier, England won the toss and opted to bat first. In FIFA World Cup, France will take on Spain in the first semi-final at Texas in US tonight. The match is scheduled to begin at 12:30 a.m. Indian Standard Time. France will look to book their place in third consecutive FIFA World Cup final. Spain, on the other hand, will aim to advance into their first World Cup final since lifting the trophy in the year 2010. And that is the end of this news bulletin.

0: particular matter, that these attacks must stop at the earliest. At the same time, there should be de-escalation and the two sides should come to the negotiating table and take the path of dialogue and diplomacy so that peace and stability can be ensured in West Asia.
1: Responding to a question on protests in POJK, Mr. Jaiswal said the ongoing protests in POJK are a direct consequence of Pakistan's decades-long systemic exploitation, denial of fundamental rights and administrative oppression in areas under its illegal and forcible occupation. He pointed out that rather than addressing the legitimate grievances of the local populace, the Pakistani state has responded with extreme police brutality and deploying lethal force against unarmed civilians that has resulted in tragic fatalities. He said New Delhi expects the international community to hold Pakistan fully accountable for these abuses and misdeeds. In a major step towards expanding bilateral trade and investment engagement, the first round of negotiations for the India-Maldives Free Trade Agreement concluded successfully. The negotiations were held in virtual mode last week. The Commerce and Industry Ministry said both sides made substantive progress across the negotiating tracks and reached broad convergence on several issues. The Comprehensive Economic and Trade Agreement between India and the United Kingdom will come into force from tomorrow. The landmark deal grants Indian exports zero duty access to 99% of tariff lines in the UK market. It reflects the shared commitment of India and the United Kingdom to deepen their strategic partnership and deliver prosperity for their people. The Supreme Court today agreed to hear the Bhojshala dispute in Dhar district of Madhya Pradesh on a day-to-day basis to resolve the issue. However, the bench comprising Chief Justice of India, Surya Kant, Justice Joymalia Bakshi and Justice V. Mohana declined the petitioner's request for an interim order restoring the status quo ante under which Muslims were permitted to offer namaz on Fridays alongside Hindu worship on designated days. The bench directed the state to make available a separate open space adjacent to the subject site to the Muslim site for offering namaz on Fridays between 1 p.m. and 3 p.m. The bench clarified that this arrangement is ad hoc in nature, subject to the final outcome of the matter. Election Commission has extended the schedule of ongoing special intensive revision of electoral rolls in Haryana and Andhra Pradesh by 10 more days. According to the Commission's revised schedule, the booth level officers, BLOs, will now visit house to house in both the states till 24th of this month. In cricket, England were 162 for 6 in 33 overs against India in the first of the three-match ODI series at Birmingham when reports last came in. Earlier, England won the toss and opted to bat first. In FIFA World Cup, France will take on Spain in the first semi-final at Dallas Stadium in Texas, US tonight. The match is scheduled to begin at 12:30 a.m. Indian Standard Time. France will look to book their place in third consecutive FIFA World Cup final. Spain, on the other hand, will aim to advance into their first World Cup final since lifting the trophy in 2010. And that is the end of this news bulletin.

0: bonds by the NRIs, people based, Indians based outside. So I think all those has, all that has had a positive impact in last 15 days, last fortnight. Plus, coming to your question on the what should a small investor do, because as you said, some of the valuations which had gone up have also moderated, have come down. See, I think for a small investor, always the advice would be that even whenever you are investing, invest with for a medium to long term. But yes, and always these kind of situations where we have so much of uncertainty, and post West Asia, and I would not only restrict it to West Asia, I would say since Mr. Trump assumed office, I think there he's been unleashing uncertainty in the entire universe, in the entire world. So in these times of uncertainty, it is also an opportunity for any investor, be it a small investor or a long investor. So I would say pick your stocks and always have this mindset of investing for at least medium to long term, and by medium term to long term I would say 3 years to 5 years. So if that is, until unless you have that kind of outlook, I don't think you should be venturing into this market when things are so volatile.
1: What's the mindset in the metal space right now? In fact, Nifty Metal went up by 0.63%. There is a lot of rejig happening as far as a substitution is concerned, one metal for the other when it comes to using in manufactured products. For instance, aluminium in place of copper because of the valuation and the prices at which copper is sold vis-a-vis aluminium. So what would you say when you look at metal, and the other being pharmaceuticals and healthcare, which are seen as defensive stocks, they always tend to do well despite the market falling?
0: See, I think pharmaceutical and healthcare, I think as you rightly said, Arjun, are stocks which do not get impacted with these kind of situations or these kind of events unfolding. So I think that is one area which is always, I would say, something investors can always bank on. So, and coming to your answer, especially post West Asia, we have seen this trend of aluminium being replacing copper, as you rightly said. Plus also if you look at the conventional rules are also being challenged in these times. If you look at gold or silver also, usually in times of crisis we have seen gold prices usually go up, but this is a peculiar situation we are seeing where gold prices are actually coming down. But yes, I think if these kind of the world is also kind of coming to terms with these kind of situations, so I think we need to for some time we need to keep a watch before taking a final call on these things.
2: Siddharth, hum agar auto sector ki baat kare, agar hum kshetra vishesh baat karte hain, to auto sector mein bhi aaj humne dekha ki giravat aayi hai. 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
1: Aviation stocks have also taken a hit today because international travel might be impacted by what's happening in West Asia. Clearly, looking at travel and tourism and all the sectors connected to it have been affected. Why has realty fallen by 2%? Is it something to do with disposable income and investment income of IT professionals in the US?
0: Arjun, I would say as far as your answer to aviation stocks, obviously the answer is very straight. If whenever crude prices go up, obviously it has an impact

0: implementation described the subsectoral ISP as a major milestone in improving the measurement of India's services sector and strengthening the country's statistical system. It said the comprehensive overall index of service production will be introduced after evaluating the stability of the trial series and expanding its coverage. The first set of data points to broad-based growth in the services sector. 14 of the 19 subsectors recorded double-digit growth in April this year compared to the corresponding month last year, while almost all remaining sectors also registered positive growth. With services dominating our GDP calculation, how do you see the ISP actually giving it a further boost in terms of output and productivity, and of course the related employment that goes with it?
1: Arjun, I think it's a very welcome step, especially because till now we had an index of industrial production. So now for the first time, this on a trial basis, definitely this index of services production, and the most heartening part is also the data is reflecting almost a double digit growth in 14 subsectors, and though there is obviously a positive growth in 19 subsectors. So I think it's a very welcome step, and would also kind of give us stabilize and give us a more would also acceptable in terms of our own statistical transparent system.
2: आगे बढ़ते हैं श्रोताओं, अन्य खबरों में, भारत का थोक मूल्य सूचकांक आधारित महंगाई दर जून में सालाना आधार पर बढ़कर 9.8% हो गया है, जो इस साल मई में 9.6% था। वाणिज्य और उद्योग मंत्रालय के अनुसार पिछले 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
0: Wholesale price index, we've seen that CPI for the month of May and June have been affected by geopolitical uncertainty and of course imports into our country. We've seen that there has been a trade deficit of merchandise trade as well. How do you see this being mitigated? Because now we can see that WPI has gone up to 9.87% in the month of June, and it is just marginally above the month of May. How do you see this being mitigated?
1: I think, Arjun, if things would have gone the way they were, we had seen post an agreement between US and the Iran on the West Asia, on the Strait of Hormuz issue, I think things would have, we would have got even better numbers. But yes, at the current level of crude prices, we could see this pressure on on the inflation. But if things settle down, I think we have kind of peaked and things should start moderating from here.
0: Our output PPI for June is also at 109.9, just 30 basis point above May.
1: Yeah, that is another heartening thing which we have started, the price producer index, obviously, because there are, if I would say, point out 2-3 major differences, because that is when it is also something we are now trying to move away from wholesale price index to producer price index, and mainly three things, because this will track the prices at the factory gate, plus it would also exclude the GST as well as the margin of the traders. So it, and also then it is also something which the we would be also following the International Monetary Fund's the guidelines of IMF, and also join the club of elite G20 countries, which also come out with producer price index.
0: In more news, Commerce Secretary Rajesh Agrawal has described the India-UK Comprehensive Economic and Trade Agreement CETA as a defining milestone in India's trade journey, saying it establishes a future-oriented economic partnership between the two major economies. Briefing the media in New Delhi today, he said the agreement will come into force tomorrow, marking the beginning of a new phase in bilateral trade and investment relations between India and the UK. Mr. Agrawal said the agreement is among India's most comprehensive trade pacts, offering broad sectoral coverage while reducing tariff and non-tariff barriers. He added that it safeguards the country's sensitive sectors, including dairy and agriculture, while expanding market access for Indian goods and services. The Commerce Secretary said the agreement goes beyond conventional trade liberalization by covering areas such as digital trade, government procurement, innovation, MSMEs, labor and environment. Our import duty is going to be zero. How do you see this impacting our exporters?
1: Very heartening for us. Again, a very welcome step, I would say, because it is opening almost 99.5% of UK market for our exports. And we have also been able to safeguard our agriculture sector, as well as we are also getting opportunity. We are getting access to UK marine industry plus marine sector, I would say. And also it is also going to help our labor intensive sectors like leather, textiles. So I think all in all, a very positive, especially in these times.
0: Let's have a look at the crude oil market now. Global crude oil prices rose today after the US reimposed a naval blockade on Iran, while renewed hostilities between the two countries heightened concerns over energy supplies through the Strait of Hormuz. Brent crude was trading 4.07% up at $86.69 per barrel. West Texas Intermediate crude was trading 2.5% up at $80.10 per barrel when reports last came in. Last time there was a rollback of hostilities was when oil prices crossed $100. What is going to be the US reaction to this rise in international crude prices?
1: See, I don't think this increase in prices is happening only because of US reaction. The announcement by Donald Trump shutting down the Strait of Hormuz, and he's talking about a 20% tax. And on the other side, Iran saying we will not allow any movement or would not allow this kind of, you know, tax to be imposed. And if at all anything, it has to be a tax, it has to be a very minimal amount. So I think till there is an agreement between the two sides, I think we should see this these kind of levels, and which is not a good news for India.
0: And what is our imports like right now? Do we have the strategic petroleum reserves to counter this? We're already taking steps in the form of blending of petrol so that, you know, prices are affordable and it is accessible to the market.
1: Arjun, we have already taken steps, but yes, and especially the government had taken, as you talked about, ethanol. Plus, we've also diversified our sources from where we import our energy needs. But even then, the price going up is not a good news for us, and anything below 80 is good for us. But still, government of the day has tried to shield the consumer from these high level, and we haven't seen much increase in retail prices except one or two times when the prices were increased.
0: Moving on to the bullion market. In the Indian bullion market, 24 karat gold was trading 2.05% higher at 1,43,460 rupees per 10 grams, while silver was trading 3.37% up at 2,25,080 rupees per kilogram a short while ago.
2: Multi-commodity exchange mein agast anubandh wala sona 1.7% badhkar 1,42,748 rupees prati 10 gram par karobar kar raha tha, jabki sitambar anubandh wali chandi 3.2% badhkar 2,24,757 rupees prati kilogram par karobar kar rahi thi, kyunki samay ki nazakat hai. मगर एक संक्षिप्त में मैं आपसे टिप्पणी चाहूंगी.
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0: New Delhi has said that it is closely following the developments in West Asia, following renewed escalation of tensions between US and Iran and attacks on commercial vessels. Briefing media in New Delhi this evening, spokesperson of the Ministry of External Affairs, Randhir Jaiswal, reiterated India's call for a safe and unimpeded navigation and the flow of commerce through the Strait of Hormuz. India also expressed deep concern at the attacks on the two vessels, MT Al-Bahia and MT Mombasa, during their transit through the Strait of Hormuz today. Both the vessels were carrying 30 Indian seafarers among their combined crew of 46. Mr. Jaiswal said the Deputy Chief of Mission of the Embassy of Iran in New Delhi was summoned this morning by the ministry.
1: We had issued a statement post summoning of the Deputy Chief of Mission of Iran. We conveyed to them our deepest concerns and that we strongly condemned what has happened. We lost precious Indian life and there are several Indian nationals who have been injured and a couple of them are also seriously injured. So we conveyed our strongest protest with the Iranian side on this particular matter that these attacks must stop at the earliest. At the same time, there should be de-escalation and the two sides should come to the negotiating table and take the path of dialogue and diplomacy so that peace and stability can be ensured in West Asia.
0: Responding to a question on protests in Pakistan-occupied Jammu and Kashmir, Mr. Jaiswal said, New Delhi expects the international community to hold Islamabad fully accountable for these abuses and misdeeds.
2: The ongoing protests in Pakistan-occupied Jammu and Kashmir are a direct consequence of Pakistan's decades-long systemic exploitation, denial of fundamental rights and administrative operation in areas under its illegal and forcible occupation. Rather than addressing the legitimate grievances of the local population, the Pakistani state has responded with excessive police brutality, blocking essential supplies, enforcing internet blackouts and deploying lethal force against unarmed civilians that has led to tragic fatalities. We expect and hope that the international community will hold Pakistan fully accountable to these egregious abuses and misdeeds.
0: In a major step towards expanding bilateral trade and investment engagement, the first round of negotiations for the India-Maldives Free Trade Agreement FTA concluded successfully. Those negotiations were held in virtual mode last week. Commerce and Industry Ministry said both sides made substantive progress across the negotiating tracks and reached broad convergence on several issues. The Comprehensive Economic and Trade Agreement, CETA, between India and the United Kingdom will come into force from tomorrow. The landmark deal grants Indian exports zero-duty access to 99% of the tariff lines in the UK market. Briefing media in New Delhi today, Commerce Secretary Rajesh Agrawal described the India-UK CETA as a defining milestone in India's trade journey, saying it establishes a future-oriented economic partnership between two major economies. The government today released the country's first trial index of services production ISP for 19 subsectors, providing for the first time a monthly measure of short-term activity in the formal services sector. The inaugural index, with 2024-25 as the base year, covers April 2026 and accounts for nearly 60% of India's services sector. ISP will be released on the 29th of every month. The Income Tax Department has collected over 7,73,000 crore rupees as direct tax for the financial year 2026-27 so far. It is 16.11% higher growth as compared to financial year 2025-26 during the same period. The Election Commission has extended the schedule of the ongoing special intensive revision of electoral rolls in Haryana and Andhra Pradesh by 10 more days. According to the Commission's revised schedule, the booth level officers will now visit house to house in both the states till 24th of this month, which was earlier scheduled till 14th of July. In cricket, England were 257 for 8 in 47 overs against India in the first of the three-match ODI series at Birmingham when reports last came in. Earlier, England won the toss and opted to bat first. And that is the end of this news bulletin.

0: Yes, that was the late King of Pop, Michael Jackson, with that track called The Way You Make Me Feel from his 7th studio album called Bad. That was released in 1987. And yes, this song had featured on the Michael Jackson's compilation album History, Past, Present and Future in 1995, then The Essential Michael Jackson in 2005, This Is It in 2009. And the song has been covered by multiple artists as well. So that was Michael Jackson with that track, exactly 7:16 by the studio clock. This is FM Gold and the show is Western Waves. And yes, I'm Namrata with you once again. So let's enjoy the next track. But then before that, a very short teeny weeny break. So don't go anywhere. Keep listening to Western Waves on FM Gold.
1: कैच द रेन, बारिश के पानी की एक एक बूंद को हमें बचाना है तो मेरा खास आग्रह है वर्षा का बूंद बूंद पानी हम मिलकर के बचाएं।
2: Where there's water, there's life. 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This monsoon, let us join Catch the Rain campaign.

Oh yes, you were enjoying the instrumental music by none other than Yanni, and the track was called Dance with a Stranger, and exactly 7:24 by the studio clock, and the show is Western Waves. Yes, talking about our next singer, American singer-songwriter, and yes, he was particularly popular with country audiences, but also charted more than 120 hit singles across various genres, topping the country and the pop album charts for more than 200 individual weeks in the US alone. Well, he has sold over 100 million records worldwide during his lifetime, making him one of the best-selling music artists of all time. Yes, I am talking about Kenny Rogers, and coming up next is a track that's called Lady. So enjoy it and keep listening to FM Gold.

Be Loving You. That was, 2000, your 2000 pop ballad by a British group called S Club 7. And this was released as the official BBC Children in Need single. And it was a chart-topping single in the UK and 9th best-selling song in Britain during that time. So that was Never Had a Dream Come True. Exactly 7:37 says our Gold Studio clock. And let's talk about our next group. English girl group formed in 1994, consisting of Scary Spice, Sporty Spice, Baby Spice, Ginger Spice, and of course Posh Spice. Yes, I'm talking about the Spice Girls. They have sold more than 100 million records worldwide and making them the best-selling girl group of all time. And with their girl power slogan, the Spice Girls redefined the girl group concept by targeting a young female fan base during that time. And they also led to that teen pop resurgence of the 1990s and were a major part of

the cool era and became popular cultural icons of the decade. So I'm going to play a song by the Spice Girls, and yes, this is a very special song, and it was released in 1996 from their album called Spice. This is dedicated to all the mothers, and yes, the song is called Mama, coming up next right here on Western Waves. Enjoy it and feel the love, feel the lyrics, and sing along.

Oh yes, that was a track called Stay, and yes, I would love to stay, but then the studio clock is telling me it's time to sign out. Exactly 7:47 by the studio clock, 3 more minutes left on the show, and yes, it's time for me to go, but then I'm gonna play the final track for all of you, and yes, and sign out. You guys, don't forget to stay cool, stay glued, and take care of yourself. Bye bye, and good night, and take care.

0: Pakistani state has responded with excessive police brutality, blocking essential supplies, enforcing internet blackouts, and deploying lethal force against unarmed civilians that has led to tragic fatalities. We expect and hope that the international community will hold Pakistan fully accountable to these egregious abuses and misdeeds.
1: The Comprehensive Economic and Trade Agreement between India and the United Kingdom will come into force from tomorrow. Simultaneously, the agreement on social security, also referred to as the Double Contribution Convention, will also come into effect the same day, reinforcing the mobility and competitiveness of Indian professionals in the United Kingdom. The landmark deal grants Indian exports zero duty access to 99% of tariff lines in the UK market. Briefing media in New Delhi today, Commerce Secretary Rajesh Agrawal described the India-UK Comprehensive Economic and Trade Agreement as a defining milestone in India's trade journey.
2: This is one of first FTA of its kind, which establishes future-oriented economic architecture between the two major economies of the world. This is also one of the most ambitious and aspirational FTAs of India, which we are operationalizing till date. Because of its wide sectoral coverage and deep reduction in both tariff and non-tariff barriers, while it also safeguards the India's sensitive sectors and areas like dairy, cereals, pulses, vegetables, gold and jewelry, smartphones, critical polymers, etc.
1: More from our correspondent.
3: This agreement has been designed as a people-centric agreement that delivers benefits across society. The simultaneous enforcement of the CETA and the DCC will open up significant new opportunities for India's export. Indian exporters will benefit from the complete elimination of UK tariff across several key sectors. Tariffs of up to 70% on processed food products, over 21% on marine products, around 18% on engineering goods and auto components, up to 16% on leather and footwear products, around 12% on textiles and clothing will be reduced to zero. This will significantly enhance the competitiveness of Indian exporters in the UK market, generate new opportunity for farmers, fishermen, MSMEs and manufacturers, and strengthen India's integration into global value chains. With Rohan, Aman Yadav, Akashvani News, Delhi.
1: In a major step towards expanding bilateral trade and investment engagement, the first round of negotiations for the India-Maldives Free Trade Agreement concluded successfully. The negotiations were held in virtual mode last week. The Commerce and Industry Ministry said both sides made substantive progress across the negotiating tracks and reached broad convergence on several issues. India's largest global textile event, Bharat Text 2026, began at Bharat Mandapam in New Delhi today. Union Textiles Minister Giriraj Singh inaugurated the event. Speaking to media, Mr. Singh said, Bharat Text is the vision of the Prime Minister. He said, it is now an international event and every year there has been an increase of exhibitors, buyers, sellers and visitors. The minister said MSMEs and entrepreneurs are also attending the Bharat Text. He said free trade agreements with different countries are benefiting the textile sector. The government today released the country's first trial index of services production, or ISP, for 19 subsectors, providing for the first time a monthly measure of short-term activity in the formal services sector. The inaugural index, with 2024-25 as the base year, covers April 2026 and accounts for nearly 60% of India's services sector. ISP will be released on the 29th of every month. This is Akashvani giving you the news. For quick news updates round the clock, follow us on our X handle at AIR News Alerts, and for details of stories and more, log on to our website www.newsonair.gov.in and download News on AIR app. The Election Commission has extended the schedule of ongoing special intensive revision of electoral rolls in Haryana and Andhra Pradesh by 10 more days. According to the Commission's revised schedule, the booth level officers will now visit house to house in both the states till 24th of this month, which was earlier scheduled till 14th of July. It added that the draft electoral roll will be published on 31st of this month. Railways Minister Ashwini Vaishnav has announced a major policy reform that allows fertilizers to be transported in specially designed containers instead of traditional covered box wagons. Briefing media in New Delhi today on the reforms aimed at modernizing Indian railways, Mr. Vaishnav also announced a major reform in fly ash transport.

0: transportation, shifting movement from open railway wagons to specially designed containers. The minister said the new container-based system will reduce dust pollution during loading, transport and storage.
1: If we can establish an efficient transportation mechanism, we can utilize fly ash in an economically viable way, either in cement production, road construction or other building projects. During rail transportation, loading fly ash into standard wagons causes severe pollution because fly ash is extremely refined and powdery. When the train travels at a speed of up to 100 km per hour, a large amount of fly ash blows out of wagons, causing environmental issues all along the transit route. This is why we have introduced this reform. We have designed special containers specially for fly ash, which feature top loading capabilities.
2: Loading hogi top se.
0: Mr. Vaishnav also announced a unified license system under container policy. Union Minister for Consumer Affairs, Food and Public Distribution Pralhad Joshi today chaired a review meeting to strengthen the country's food grain storage ecosystem in New Delhi. In a social media post, Mr. Joshi said the meeting reviewed the proposed storage policy and the private entrepreneurs guarantee scheme. He said the discussions focused on addressing emerging challenges in food grain management, including regional storage imbalances, surplus stock management, optimization of storage capacity and the need to revise storage norms in line with current procurement trends. Vice President C.P. Radhakrishnan today emphasized that the Constitution remains the foundation of democratic stability and national unity, while Parliament's power to amend it enables the nation to meet the needs of changing times. The Vice President said this while releasing the book titled The Voice of Justice, Justice Gawai Speaks in New Delhi.
3: This publication is much more than a compilation of speeches and reflections. It is an important constitutional and institutional document reflecting judicial thought shaped by experience, constitutional discipline and public responsibility. The title, The Voice of Justice, is particularly meaningful because justice in a constitutional democracy is ultimately sustained by reason, fairness, restraint and institutional trust.
0: The book offers a collection of speeches, lectures and reflections of former Chief Justice of India, Justice Bhushan Ramkrishna Gawai. The Supreme Court today agreed to hear the Bhojshala dispute in Dhar district of Madhya Pradesh on a day-to-day basis to resolve the issue. However, the bench comprising Chief Justice of India, Suryakant, Justice Joymalya Bakshi and Justice V. Mohana declined that the petitioner's request for an interim order restoring the status quo ante under which Muslims were permitted to offer namaz on Fridays alongside Hindu worship on designated days. The bench directed the state to make available a separate open space adjacent to the subject site to the Muslim site for offering namaz on Fridays between 1 p.m. and 3 p.m. The bench clarified that this arrangement is ad hoc in nature, subject to the final outcome of the matter. The bench urged both sides to exercise patience, describing the matter as highly sensitive. The top court was hearing a batch of appeals challenging a Madhya Pradesh High Court order which said the disputed Bhojshala complex was a temple dedicated to goddess Saraswati and prohibited the offering of namaz there. Prime Minister Narendra Modi has expressed grief over the passing of senior BJP leader Ramchandra Gowda. In a social media post, Mr. Modi described Mr. Gowda as a strong pillar of the BJP in Karnataka who devoted decades of his life to strengthening the party at the grassroots and mentoring generations of party workers. The Prime Minister said Mr. Gowda's public life as a corporator, member of the Legislative Council and minister was marked by unwavering commitment and dedicated service. Mr. Modi also conveyed his heartfelt condolences to the bereaved family, supporters and his admirers. Union Minister of Civil Aviation Kinjarappu Ram Mohan Naidu announced that Dholera International Airport will be operational within 3 months. Talking to media after reviewing the progress of the project, the minister said 80% project work completed and the government aims to complete the remaining terminal construction and secure the necessary licensing within the next 3 months to commence flight operations. Benchmark domestic equity indices ended around 0.7% lower today. We have a report.
4: Sensex fell by 561 points to close at 77,055, while Nifty declined by 159 points to settle at 24.

0: 4,052. In the broader market on the NSE, the Nifty Midcap 100 index slipped 0.44%, while the Nifty Small Cap 100 index fell nearly 1%. In the foreign exchange market today, the rupee depreciated by 58 paise to close at 96 rupees and 20 paise against the US dollar. With Abhishek report, Arjun Chowdhury for Akashvani News.
1: On to sports. In FIFA World Cup, France will take on Spain in the first semi-final at Dallas Stadium in Texas, US tonight. The match is scheduled to begin at 12:30 a.m. Indian Standard Time. In cricket, England have set a target of 259 runs for India in the first of the three-match ODI series at Edgbaston, Birmingham. In reply, India were 97 for 2 in 19 overs when reports last came in. And now, before we end the bulletin, the headlines once again. India reiterates its call for safe and unimpeded navigation through Strait of Hormuz, urges Iran and US to return to dialogue for a lasting solution to the conflict. New Delhi says ongoing protests in Pakistan-occupied Jammu and Kashmir are direct consequence of Pakistan's decades-long systemic exploitation and denial of fundamental rights to local population. Comprehensive economic and trade agreement between India and United Kingdom granting zero duty access to most of Indian exports comes into force from tomorrow. Election Commission extends schedule of ongoing special intensive revision of electoral rolls in Haryana and Andhra Pradesh by 10 more days. And in men's cricket, India chased target of 259 runs set by hosts England in first ODI at Birmingham. That is all in the news at 9. Good night.
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3: This is Akashvani. In the program Spotlight, now we bring you a discussion on expanding India-Europe strategic partnership and cooperation in trade, technology and innovation. The participants are Sharad Kohli, economic analyst, and Deeksha Saxena, Akashvani correspondent.
4: India's engagement with Europe is entering a significant phase. Commerce and Industry Minister Piyush Goyal currently in Europe for crucial discussions aimed at strengthening the strategic ties. The focus of these engagements is on deepening India-EU economic partnership and boost trade, investment and technology collaboration. To talk more about this and to understand the significance of these developments and how significant these for India's economy, strategic interests, businesses and citizens, we are now delighted to be joined by Mr. Sharad Kohli, economic analyst. Mr. Kohli, welcome to Akashvani News.
5: Thank you so much, Deeksha, to you and all the Akashvani listeners.
4: Mr. Kohli, Commerce Minister Piyush Goyal in Europe at a crucial time. First of all, to begin with, could you explain why these visits are significant and what message do they convey about the growing India-Europe strategic partnership?
5: Absolutely, Deeksha. You see, if you remember on 27th of January this year, India and European Union had signed this FTA, the Free Trade Agreement, or Economic Cooperation Partnership. It's been given different names by different parts of the world, but basically, if you give it a generic name, there is a Free Trade Agreement. Now, it's interesting to note that European Union constitutes about 27 countries, and these countries are one as a bloc. But then individually, they are sovereign nations. They have their own rules and regulations. They have their own parliaments. They have their own institutions, which require clearances. Because hereafter, once the agreement is there, 93% of the goods being exported to the European Union will become tariff-free. And 90% of the goods coming from Europe to India will probably be off the tariff line. So I think there is tweaking to be done. Like he's on a trip to Finland, to Spain. Well, these countries, they must be having their own concerns about the items which are likely to be imported once this is implemented. But I must inform the listeners that although this was signed on 27th of January 2026, most likely this will be implemented because there are institutional clearances across Europe. This is likely to be implemented by either end of this year or beginning of 2027, because we should not forget that you're not just doing with EU, you are doing with one single block of 27 nations, and these 27 nations jointly constitute about 45 crore population. They also constitute about $20 trillion in terms of the size of the economy. I think this is one of the biggest trade agreement that India is doing, because you're doing together with 27 nations. So what our ministers are trying to do is they are trying to eliminate the concerns which any one of these countries may be having as a European Union. It's in principle, things have been agreed. But these countries like Spain, Finland, they may be having their questions. They may be having their clarifications both ways. They may be needing clarifications from India. They may be wanting to give certain clarifications. So there are tweaks being

0: done, which is part of a normal process. When you deal with European Union as a bloc, it is normal for a dialogue with individual nations as well, as the need be, Diksha.
1: Very rightly mentioned, Mr. Kohli. You spoke about the India-EU FTA. Why are we seeing this renewed momentum, and how close are both sides to concluding the agreement?
0: Well, if you see, this agreement complements both the ends. Because Europe, if you look at the last few years, economy-wise, they have been going through a bit of a tough time because their economies haven't been growing the way probably they were growing, let's say, 10 years ago and so on. So because they have aging population, there is shortage of workforce, the markets are shrinking. And China has quite substantially captured the market because the Chinese goods entering Europe, you know, a lot of factories in Europe, they did not feel the need to exist because they said, if we are getting cheaper from China, why should we make the effort? The weather in winter gets inclement. So there were many factors, and these European nations were facing a bit of a slowdown. I think this agreement with India will open new vistas for the European markets as well. With the people, mind you, this is both ways. It is not just for Indian exporters, but it's also for the European Union exporters. So it works both ways. So there is machinery. There are a lot of things which are coming from Europe to India. So that lot of goods will also find new markets in India. And of course, for India, I think sky's the limit. We talk of textiles, we talk of apparels, we talk of gems and jewelry, chemicals, engineering goods, electronics. We've got a huge, huge coastal area. So the marine products, leather goods, and even processed agriculture produce is going to go. At this point, I would like to mention, Diksha, that a lot of people, they feel that, is Indian agriculture sector going to be impacted? Just the way, you know, India-US free trade agreement was stuck for some time because we had drawn a red line on the agriculture produce. Similarly, we are not going to let the farmers' impact, you know, be felt in India. There'll be no line crossed where European agri goods will try and displace the Indian farming community or Indian farming goods, shall I say, the market. So I think those concerns need to be obviated, that this has been very thoroughly discussed. It's been discussed in detail, and all care has been taken, Diksha, to make sure that no agri produce which directly impacts the Indian agriculture sector will be brought here in any form for that matter. And you know, the whole agreement, Diksha, if you look at the agreement, it's not just limited to, you know, only merchandise. And by the way, when I mention merchandise, I must mention that 120 billion euros is the size of the bilateral trade which is happening. And India's got a trade surplus with European Union. And if you convert it to dollars, it comes to about $130 billion. So European Union as a bloc is India's largest merchandise partner. I must mention here, we do a lot of business with US, with China as well. But in terms of merchandise, as a bloc, EU is the largest of all. So as I said, the free trade agreement has got a larger ramification. It is not simply limited to, you know, goods. A lot of people feel that this is only limited to goods. No, it has got a very wide spectrum. Services are included. Government procurement is included. Intellectual property right protection is included. Digital trade is included. Then, you know, sustainable development is also taken care of. And of course, regulatory compliance is also taken care of. Then a lot of people are going to find it now easy to go to work in Europe. Education is impacted. That is, Indian students will be able to get better admissions in European universities. Indian professionals will be able to work easily. They'll be able to find the visa process getting easier. Likewise, the European professionals, when they are needed in India for any purpose, they may be able to. So it'll provide a free people-to-people movement for professionals in both the countries. So the ramifications and the repercussions, Diksha, of this FTA are very, very wide-ended. They are not just confined to moving in of goods and moving out of goods for that matter.
1: You spoke about various sectors. I would like to draw your attention to technology, innovation, artificial intelligence, semiconductors, and digital partnerships. They are also high on agenda. So how important is cooperation in these emerging sectors for India's long-term development?
0: Extremely important, I would say. In fact, to the list which you spoke of, I would like to add green hydrogen. I would also like to add electric vehicles. So all these sectors, even 6G technologies, you know, because then 6G telecom is the next level. We currently use 5G and we are going to move to 6G probably in the years to come. So they are all futuristic sectors. When you talk of semiconductors, you know, only yesterday the semiconductor mission has been approved. We are talking of AI. So the technology exchange between the two countries, innovation between the two countries, I think it is 1 plus 1 is equal to 11. That for me is the importance or significance of an FTA, because it just brings the best out of both the regions. I call EU as a region because it comprises of 27 nations between EU and India. So it's a 1 plus 1 advantage. It will harmonize the standards of and digital

regulations. And a very important aspect, Deeksha, which I would like to point out here is that these European nations, I've had an opportunity to visit most of these nations, if not all of them, and I found that the compliance level, the regulatory framework in some of these countries is very, very strong. The quality of the goods which people use, or the quality of goods which government allows to be sold, they keep their parameters very, very high. So I think it is high time that the Indian exporters, especially

0: All it is passed on to the exporters. It is up to them to how they make best out of this whole agreement. So quality is one aspect which the Indian exporters and manufacturers would have to keep in mind. And of course, you know, where China scores is the pricing, because the Chinese pricing, no country was able to match until now. Now with these 93% of the goods being tariff free, I think it will make Indian goods extremely competitive. And it is this competitiveness which has to be maintained: price, quality and regulatory compliance. For me, these are the three points which will take us to the next level and which will propel this relationship to the scale which probably both the governments of EU and India are aspiring for, Diksha.
1: Also, Mr. Kohli, you spoke about green hydrogen and various other sectors. I would like to understand from you, how is India and EU collaborating when it comes to clean energy?
0: I think technology exchange is the main focus here, because whatever technology that European Union right now uses, and whatever India is committed to clean energy by 2070, and India, by the way, is running ahead of the targets. There are concerns in some of the metro cities we have, like Delhi and Mumbai, where, you know, there are environmental concerns, but the governments are trying their best. So I'm sure we'd like to understand from them as to what technology they are using for a clean energy. And likewise, you know, we have a lot of wind energy here. We are doing so well on solar energy, and Europe is deficient on sun, especially in winters. There are months together when they don't get sun, whereas India has got abundance of sunlight. So I think it is the technology exchange between the two countries which is going to take this green energy to the next level, which is need of the hour. We saw what happened in Europe. I mean, Europe had one of the hottest summers, and there were reports that about 10,000 people have died in Europe just because of the heat, because they don't have air conditioners in their homes. They are not used to temperatures of 40 or 40 plus and so, whereas Indians, for Indians, it's quite normal. So I think they would like to understand from India. For example, I mean, I was talking to somebody the other day that why can't European homes have air conditioners? So who knows, you know, air conditioning devices being exported from here, energy efficient air conditioners, you now have portable air conditioners, you now have environment friendly air conditioners. That could be on top of the list, because what has happened in Europe this year has probably attracted the attention around the world that there is this global warming which is going on, where I think this green energy will play a very key role, Diksha.
1: Also, Mr. Kohli, given the current geopolitical scenario, the environment that the geopolitics is in right now, from supply chain disruptions to global conflicts, how has the strategic importance of India and European Union or Indian-European Union relations evolved in the recent years, and how important it is for India and EU to collaborate on the strategic partnership?
0: Well, there are two factors I would like to name here out of the question you've raised. One is, of course, like the stress we have noticed in the India-US deal, which is not done yet, although a lot of progress has been made. But then the way tariffs were imposed on us, and the way tariffs were imposed on the EU also by US for that matter. This is one factor. Second factor is the China factor, because EU nations over a period of time have realized that China plus one policy is need of the hour, because they cannot be solely and wholly dependent on China for all their needs. Tomorrow something happens and, you know, China refuses to supply, and they are left in a limbo. So I think they don't want to land in that situation. So they have been desperately looking for an alternate supply chain. And I think India is the right place for that matter. And for them, I think another advantage, as I said, is because European market is shrinking. European manufacturers are finding it very difficult to sell. The retail sales are falling down. So Europe was looking for a large market, and India is the market. I think our Prime Minister, whenever he travels, he says, where will you get the size of the middle class, which is twice the size of the American population? So I think it's a win-win situation both ways.
1: And lastly, Mr. Kohli, would like to have your parting comments on the how are India and EU trying to iron out their differences which they have, which they might have, when it comes to finalizing the India-EU FTA?
0: See, each country has got its own protectionism policy, because there are industries, Diksha, which every country wants to protect. For example, I mentioned agriculture about India. Likewise, even in some of these European nations, they may like to keep a protective ring around some of the industries, where they might say, okay, fine, we will probably not be able to take so and so item. We'll be able to take more of this, less of this. So those regulatory compliances, domestic protectionism, that is there in every nation. There's nothing unusual about it. I think that is where our ministers traveling. And you know that the benefit extends through investment also. This is going to propel investment. It will provide employment to so many people. Look at the number of factories which is going to come up, because a lot of European companies would like to invest in India. Professional services are going to increase. I think our professionals are going to find it easier, as I said, to move there. Government procurement is going to increase, because right now government procurements are also regulated and restricted because of a non-FTA situation. I think that will also, then intellectual property rights. I think IPR is also a big concern, which will be ironed out through this. So I think, as I said, the challenges are quality, the challenges are pricing, and the challenges are regulatory.

0: compliance. And I'm sure all these three are being addressed through these FTA. And the rest is then, as I said, up to the exporters as to what best they can make out of this.
1: Thank you so much, Mr. Kodi, for giving us such deep insight. Thank you so much for joining us for Spotlight tonight.
0: It was a pleasure. Thank you.
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1: This is Akashwani. The news read by Reshma Tiwari. New Delhi has said that it is closely observing the developments in West Asia following renewed escalations of tensions between US and Iran and attacks on commercial vessels. Briefing media in New Delhi this evening, spokesperson of the Ministry of External Affairs, Randhir Jaiswal, reiterated India's call for safe and unimpeded navigation and the flow of commerce through the Strait of Hormuz.
2: We are closely following the developments that are happening in West Asia. We continue to call for safe and unimpeded navigation and flow of commerce through the Strait of Hormuz. This is key for ensuring economic and energy security of people across the world.
1: India also expressed deep concern at the attacks on two vessels, MT Al-Bahyan and MT Mombasa, during their transit through the Strait of Hormuz today. Both the vessels were carrying 30 Indian seafarers among their combined crew of 46. Mr. Jaiswal said the Deputy Chief of Mission of the Embassy of Iran in New Delhi was summoned this morning by the ministry. Responding to a question on protests in Pakistan-occupied Jammu and Kashmir or POJK, Mr. Jaiswal said the ongoing protests in POJK are a direct consequence of Pakistan's decades-long systemic exploitation, denial of fundamental rights and administrative oppression in areas under its illegal and forcible occupation. The Comprehensive Economic and Trade Agreement, CETA, between India and the United Kingdom will come into force from tomorrow. Simultaneously, the Agreement on Social Security, referred to as the Double Contribution Convention, DCC, will also come into effect the same day, reinforcing the mobility and competitiveness of Indian professionals in the United Kingdom. The landmark deal grants Indian exports zero-duty access to 99% of tariff lines in the UK market. Briefing media in New Delhi today, Commerce Secretary Rajesh Agrawal described the India-UK Comprehensive Economic and Trade Agreement as a defining milestone in India's trade journey. In a major step towards expanding bilateral trade and investment engagement, the first round of negotiations for the India-Maldives Free Trade Agreement, FTA, concluded successfully. The negotiations were held in virtual mode last week. The Commerce and Industry Ministry said both sides made substantive progress across the negotiating tracks and reached broad convergence on several issues. The Election Commission has extended the schedule of ongoing special intensive revision of electoral rolls in Haryana and Andhra Pradesh by 10 more days. According to the Commission's revised schedule, the booth-level officers or BLOs will now visit house-to-house in both the states till the 24th of this month, which was earlier scheduled till the 14th of July. It added that the draft electoral roll will be published on the 31st of this month. India's largest global textile event, Bharat Tex 2026, began at Bharat Mandapam in New Delhi today. Union Textiles Minister Giriraj Singh inaugurated the event. Speaking to media, Mr. Singh said, "Bharat Tex is the vision of the Prime Minister." He said it is now an international event and every year there has been an increase of exhibitors, buyers, sellers and visitors. The minister said MSMEs and entrepreneurs are also attending the Bharat Tex. He said free trade agreements with different countries are benefiting the textiles sector. The Enforcement Directorate, ED, has arrested a private software and fintech firm chairman in connection with the alleged Mahadev online betting app linked money laundering case. The agency had recently attached assets worth over 940 crore belonging to the chairman, his family members and entities allegedly owned and controlled by him. In cricket, chasing a target of 259 runs set by England, India were 239 for 4 in 42 overs in the first of the three-match ODI series at Edgbaston, Birmingham, when reports last came in. Earlier, electing to bat first, England were all out for 258 runs in 47.5 overs. In FIFA World Cup, France will take on Spain in the first semi-final at Dallas Stadium in Texas, US tonight. And that is the end of this news bulletin.
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0: New Delhi has said that it is closely observing the developments in West Asia following renewed escalations of tensions between US and Iran and attacks on commercial vessels. Briefing media in New Delhi yesterday, spokesperson of the Ministry of External Affairs, Randhir Jaiswal, reiterated India's call for safe and unimpeded navigation and the flow of commerce through the Strait of Hormuz.
1: We are closely following the developments that are happening in West Asia. We continue to call for safe and unimpeded navigation and flow of commerce through the Strait of Hormuz. This is key for ensuring economic and energy security of people across the world.
0: India also expressed deep concern at the attacks on two vessels, MT Al-Bahia and MT Mombasa, during their transit through the Strait of Hormuz yesterday. Both the vessels were carrying 30 Indian seafarers among their combined crew of 46. Mr. Jaiswal said the Deputy Chief of Mission of the Embassy of Iran in New Delhi was summoned yesterday by the ministry. Responding to a question on protests in Pakistan-occupied Jammu and Kashmir, or POJK, Mr. Jaiswal said the ongoing protests in POJK are a direct consequence of Pakistan's decades-long systemic exploitation, denial of fundamental rights, and administrative oppression in areas under its illegal and forcible occupation. The Comprehensive Economic and Trade Agreement, CETA, between India and the United Kingdom will come into force from today. Simultaneously, the Agreement on Social Security, referred to as the Double Contribution Convention, DCC, will also come into effect the same day, reinforcing the mobility and competitiveness of Indian professionals in the United Kingdom. The landmark deal grants Indian exports zero-duty access to 99% of tariff lines in the UK market. Briefing media in New Delhi yesterday, Commerce Secretary Rajesh Agrawal described the India-UK Comprehensive Economic and Trade Agreement as a defining milestone in India's trade journey. The Election Commission has extended the schedule of ongoing special intensive revision of electoral rolls in Haryana and Andhra Pradesh by 10 more days. According to the Commission's revised schedule, the booth-level officers will now visit house-to-house in both the states till the 24th of this month, which was earlier scheduled till yesterday, the 14th of July. It added that the draft electoral roll will be published on the 31st of this month. India's largest global textile event, Bharat Tex 2026, began at Bharat Mandapam in New Delhi yesterday. Union Textiles Minister Giriraj Singh inaugurated the event. Speaking to media, Mr. Singh said Bharat Tex is the vision of the Prime Minister. He said it is now an international event and every year there has been an increase of exhibitors, buyers, sellers and visitors. The minister said MSMEs and entrepreneurs are also attending the Bharat Tex. He said free trade agreements with different countries are benefiting the textile sector. The government yesterday released the country's first trial Index of Services Production, ISP, for 19 subsectors, providing for the first time a monthly measure of short-term activity in the formal services sector. The inaugural index, with 2024-25 as the base year, covers April 2026 and accounts for nearly 60% of India's services sector. In cricket, India defeated England by 6 wickets in the first of the 3-match ODI series at Edgbaston, Birmingham, a short while ago. Chasing a target of 259 runs set by England, India scored 262 for 4 in 45.2 overs. In FIFA World Cup, France will take on Spain in the first semi-final at Dallas Stadium in Texas, US, in about 20 minutes from now at 12:30 a.m. Indian Standard Time. France will look to book their place in third consecutive FIFA World Cup final. Spain, on the other hand, will aim to advance into their first World Cup final since lifting the trophy in 2010. And that is the end of this news bulletin.